Coming to you from the studios of KPSQ-LP in downtown Fayetteville, Arkansas, you're in the Afrosonic Taxi with your driver, DJ K. We just heard an Austin-based band with roots in Colombia, Superfonicos, and before that, Baba Commandant and the Mandingo Band of Burkina Faso, and also one of the most prominent voices of Mauritania, Nora Mint Semale. Now to France, where the Burkinabe singer Corbo leads the band Fanga.

the London-based band Otto and the Matupa Calling, with members from Botswana, Zimbabwe, and South Africa, and out of Togo, Voodoo Game. You're in the Afrosonic Taxi. Next up, an Oakland-based band with Miriam Jikate of Mali on vocals. Here is Orchestra Gold.

The Afronauts, a Polish band with Moroccan-born Hisham Bajou on vocals, and Coletta of Benin with the Super Yamba Band. You've been riding in the Afrosonic Taxi, where we break down borders with music and give you a soundtrack to move with light through troubling times. Until next time, stretch your body, stretch your mind, and stay in community with Community Radio. Now the Haitian singer Wesley will take us home.

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I'ma give it when I'm ready. Prendelo, some loose, some steady. Pero vivo right now, some light, some heavy. Aprendelo, it's all over this city. Sometimes in the ugly, sometimes in the pretty. 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

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Loading. 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

0: Thank you. 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

0: Yes, this is Owen Philippe. I believe we're live on the air now. You're listening to the Defenestrated. Excuse my voice. It's a little different from what you know. I've just had surgery in my vocal cords, so I'm going to not talk very much. And mostly we're going to be listening to songs about being thrown out the window. Let us begin.
1: Sir, the oxygen level is bottoming out in Sector G. What do you want me to do about it?
2: Don't do anything. Don't do anything.
1: But it won't last an hour, sir.
2: Look up. You could listen to the others.
3: 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You got what you want. 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

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WGXC 90.7 Accra. I am Owen Philippe. Some people call me Theo. 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

0: things have gone wrong, I'm talking to myself, you've got to withdraw from there. 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You're me.
1: This is a world premiere.
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0: My dear comrades, as you know, I am just returned from extended secret visit, capitalist United States. As Deputy Commissar Gregovich stated, People's Government sent me on this visit, I should observe and report back to Supreme Council ministers true conditions from bourgeois free enterprise system. 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Nothing but big back lies.
1: You

0: 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For now, with Karen Eve Murray, KD2GUT at the news desk in New York and our news team worldwide, I'm Stephen Kinford, N8WB in Wadsworth, Ohio, saying 73. As always, we thank you for listening. Amateur Radio Newsline is copyright 2022. 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
3: I'm John Ross, KD8IDJ, and this is the ARRL Audio News for Friday, May 15th, 2026. The Dayton Hamvention is underway, and you can follow ARRL at the Hamvention 2026 in Xenia, Ohio, for the latest news, photos, and highlights from the convention. You can visit our Facebook photo album throughout the weekend as we add new images from the ARRL exhibit area and from throughout all of Hamvention. And if you're attending Hamvention, be sure to stop by the ARRL booth in Building Number 2. That's the Tesla Building. Youth on the Air, YODA, known for programs such as YODA Camp and other activities that enrich the amateur radio experience of young hams, has a full schedule of activities for this year's Hamvention at the Greene County Fairgrounds and Expo Center in Xenia, Ohio. YODA booth number 4304 in the Volta building, that's building number 4, will have volunteers on hand to answer questions about youth activities and will have free items for youth while supplies last. All young hams and their siblings are invited for a free youth lunch during social hours at noon on both Friday and Saturday in the booth talks area. That's right behind the YODA booth. Several forums and booth talks will help young attendees connect with all the other youth at Hamvention. HamSci will present Gary Mitigan, AF8A, who will lead a booth talk and Q&A session entitled Careers in Engineering, Unlimited Opportunities. Amateur radio on the International Space Station, ARIS, will also have a booth nearby, with events happening on Friday and Saturday. More information is available at YODA's webpage, including the latest schedule of speakers and topics from HamSci and ARIS, and listings for many other youth activities at Hamvention, no matter who sponsors them. The Barnstable Amateur Radio Club, BARC in Massachusetts, has adopted a Cape Cod Coast Guard station for what is now hoped to be a new amateur radio initiative. ARRL New England Division Assistant Director Rob Lydon, K1UI, said the process all started in early 2025 with the club's technician license in a week class at the U.S. Coast Guard Station Chatham. We began testing Station Chatham, but at the time, no Coast Guard members were involved, said Lydon. However, during the February 2026 Cape Cod blizzard, there was a breakdown in normal communication and an extended loss of power. Local amateur radio repeaters using emergency power generators and large-capacity battery banks provided a lifeline for snowed-in hams, shelter operations, and the National Weather Service reports. Coast Guard members showed an interest after they became aware of the contributions of Cape Cod areas to the emergency response operations coordinated by the Regional Emergency Planning Committee. On April 25th and 26th, 2026, the first class was held for Coast Guard enlisted personnel and was unique in two ways. As part of the most recent initiative and in recognition of their service and the temporary lack of funding from the Department of Homeland Security, all FCC and ARRL-VEC exam fees were underwritten by BARC, and all ARRL technician license manuals were provided by ARRL Eastern Massachusetts Section Manager John McCombie, N1IZL, at no cost to the students. 8 enlisted petty officers at the station attended the technician course and all successfully passed the exam. A second licensing class planned for early June will include additional enlisted personnel. For most of my crew, this was their first experience with the loss of all of the utilities that we barely give a moment's thought to until they are lost, said Chatham Coast Guard Station Officer in Charge Ross Comstock, KE5BM. Now the crewmen who have successfully earned their licenses are exploring

0: all of the different paths to amateur radio. And in the spirit of ARRL's Year of the Club, the ARC hopes that other clubs will adopt local military installations and hold license classes, both as a way to show appreciation for service provided by these young men and women and to attract new young people into amateur radio. This type of relationship is what we talk about all the time, said ARRL Emergency Communications and Field Services Director Josh Johnson, KE5MHV. Relationships are one of the keys to a healthy club and Aries groups and amateur radio as a whole. ARRL has extended the deadline to May 31st, 2026 for nominations to honor outstanding work that advances amateur radio through media and public relations. The Bill Lenner Award honors three professional journalist or journalistic teams each year whose outstanding coverage highlights the enjoyment, importance, and public service value of the amateur radio service. The award was created as a tribute to the late CBS News President Bill Leonard, W2SKE. Nominations are judged by members of the ARRL Public Relations Committee, and the final decision is made by the ARRL Board of Directors at their second meeting in July. The annual award honoring film again, WA2MBQ, is given to an amateur who has demonstrated success promoting amateur radio to the public. McGann was a journalist who served as the first chairman of the ARRL Public Relations Committee, which helped rejuvenate the organization's commitment to public relations. The award was established by ARRL and friends in the New Hampshire Amateur Radio Association. Public relations activities for which the McGann Award is presented include efforts specifically directed at bringing amateur radio to the public's attention and most often the media's in a positive light. You can see the nomination information and details at ARRL.org. Step IR Communications is now serving the ham radio market once again. According to their website, the Urban Beam, Big IR, and Small IR verticals and 3 and 4 element Yagi antennas are available for online purchase. Their DB series products are available but must be scheduled to fit within the production schedule at their commercial operations. CEO John Mertel said in a recent Group IO post, "We never left ham radio because we wanted to. We did it because what we had been successful at for so many years in the ham market was not working anymore." And now a year later, they have a stable, growing commercial business platform, key commercial partnerships, and they feel they can responsibly start going back to their original roots. Mertel added that though they're not exhibiting at the Hamvention this year, they have donated an Urban Beam to the grand prize pool. You can find their products and their parts on their website at Step IR. Tuesday, May 12th, 2026 was Puerto Rico's Amateur Radio Day. There have been many stories about the legacy of Joaquin Agusti and Jesus Pinero, the first amateur radio operators on the island and founders of the Puerto Rico Radio Club in 1921. Because of Agusti's work, he was recruited to run Puerto Rico's first radio station, WKAQ, in 1922. This year highlighted another one of its founders, Luis Dester, amateur radio call sign 4OI. In September 1922, Luis finished the construction of his station in San Juan, equipped with a 100-watt transmitter, and he began contacting radio amateurs in the United States for the almost daily sending of welfare messages. The feat caused a sensation and was reviewed in the ARRL's QST magazine in November of that year. And thanks to ARRL Puerto Rico Section Public Information Coordinator Angel Santana, WP3GW, for the information contained in this story. The National World War I Museum and Memorial continues to partner with area amateur radio operators to host special event station WW1 USA for Memorial Day 2026. This year's event will be Monday, May 25th, 10 a.m. to 5 p.m. Central Daylight Time at the Overland Park Christian Church in Overland Park, Kansas. Station operators will contact hundreds of other amateur radio operators across the world. Individuals are welcome to serve as a guest operator of WW1 USA at any time, with all guests receiving a special amateur radio operator certificate. Operating events from WW1 USA have been very successful over the years. During the 5 years of the centennial from 2014 to 2018, there were 19 events with over 27,000 contacts in all 50 United States, 11 of 12 Canadian provinces, and 133 countries worldwide. They acknowledged over 2,500 QSL cards and sent out 5,000 certificates, and as of 2021, there were over 100,000 lookups on QRZ. Contact WW1 USA for additional information and operating frequencies. Have you ever wondered what goes on behind the scenes during an Armed Forces Day crossband test? Well, the Battleship Iowa Amateur Radio Association, BIARA, has posted a YouTube video of this year's test on May 9th, 2026. You can watch that video, Armed Forces Crossband Test from Battleship Iowa, on YouTube right now. The Battleship Iowa ARA is an ARRL-affiliated club. The American 250W1AW portable activations begin on 000 Zulu on Wednesdays and end at 2359 Zulu on Tuesdays. That's 7 days total for each activation. And here's the updated list. May 20th, Connecticut W1AW/1 with the host W8ZY and Missouri W1AW/0 with the host N0AX. On May 27th, 2026, Colorado W1AW/0 with the host K1DDN. And on June 3rd, 2026, New Jersey, W1AW/2 with the host NP4H. And on June 3rd as well, Oregon, W1AW/7 with the host N7JI. You can see complete schedules for all of this at www.arrl.org, America250-WAS. Bruce Page, KK5DO, is here now with this week's AMSAT report. Bruce?
1: Thanks, John. For everyone who uses capillarian elements to update their tracking programs, which are commonly called TLEs, which stands for two-line elements, the format will be changing soon. The new format will be CSV, KVN, JSON, or XML, and the reason is the current satellite numbering system can only have 69,999 satellites and is expected to run out around July 12th this year. Thus, the current two-line 80-column format is insufficient. You will need to make sure that your tracking program will be able to handle the new format. 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Space-track.org, as well as celestetrack.org, already offer CSV format, as well as KVN, JSON, and XML formats. This is Bruce Page, KK5DO. Back to you, John.
0: And thanks, Bruce, for that report. Just ahead in radio sport this week, May 16th, the UNDX contest, that's CW and phone. May 16th as well, the NASART Sangster Shield contest, CW. And on May 16th and 17th, His Majesty King of Spain contest, that is CW as well. Remember to visit the ARRL contest calendar for more events and information. Upcoming Section State and Division Conventions, June 5th through the 7th at CPAC, hosting the ARRL Northwestern Division Convention, that's in Seaside, Oregon. June 13th, Knoxville Hamfest, hosting the ARRL Tennessee State Convention, that's in Knoxville, Tennessee. And June 14th, it's the Breeze Shooters Hamfest, hosting the ARRL Western Pennsylvania Section Convention, that's in Butler, Pennsylvania. And remember to search the ARRL Hamfest and Convention database to find more events in your area. And finally this week, thanks to the Holmesburg Amateur Radio Club in Philadelphia, Pennsylvania, for airing the ARRL audio news on their repeater. 7-3.
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4: 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NASB and Hamvention, Australia, China, Greece, Indonesia, Iran, Korea North, Malaysia, Niger, Oklahoma, Spain, Sudan, South Sudan, Switzerland, Turkey, UK, USA. Transatlantic FMDX and the Propagation Outlook. Standard disclaimer. First news about a meeting you may want to attend. It's the annual meeting of the National Association of Shortwave Broadcasters. Host station this year is WEWN in Birmingham, Alabama. It's Thursday and Friday, May 28th and 29th. Among the speakers will be Ike Birvert about his publicly available database of shortwave transmissions, the IB List. He's from Germany, but now living in Alabama. And Steve Herman, Voice of America national reporter, currently on an excused absence or among staff on administrative leave, while the Trump administration tries to gain control over VOA and other external broadcasters. Steve Herman will also announce details of his new weekly podcast and radio program, America at 250, Due Diligence. It's set to air June through December on more than 50 radio stations as part of the semi-quincentennial, including WRMI. 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Members of NASB, besides WWNR, KSDA, WRMI, KNLS, and WWCR. There are also associate members such as TWR. Someone from there will talk about their Guam station. Individual shortwave listeners are more than welcome to attend, but they're responsible for their own expenses of travel and lodging. And you do need to register as soon as possible on the website where there's all kinds of info about this. It's www.shortwave.org. And Steve Herman has news for us about another meeting, if you're hearing this in time, the Dayton Hamvention on Saturday, May 16th. Among the events, at 1 p.m., check out Preston Booth's presentation at 1 p.m. in Room 3 about a documentary he's making about MFJ founder Martin F. Jew, J-U-E. Many of us have had MFJ equipment in the past. The Dayton Hamvention from May 15th to 17th is at the Greene County Fairgrounds and Expo Center in Xenia with an X, Ohio. Not Dayton, actually. Australia, Ron Howard has heard from Peter Tate, running the station Radio 567, which refers to music from the 50s, 60s, and 70s, on 4970. He aims to run 24/7 via a friend's transmitter site on 4970 with a vertical for NVIS coverage up and down and 2325 for closer in coverage. I've noticed a new signal, a weak one on 17820, and John Filiozzi also reports it from New York at 1646. Not sure of the language, but others checked it out. And Mona Rito of WRTH says he heard it past 17 UT. It's CNR 13 in Uyghur from Dongfang, China, a new frequency for a few days. Art Posner in New York says it's absolutely in Uyghur or another Turkic family language, a very clear signal to the remote in Tambov, Russia. Zaharias Yangas in Greece forwards info about ERT Cosmos, COSMOS, a new era for the Greek diaspora. It says the landscape of Hellenic broadcasting reached a significant milestone with the official launch of ERT Cosmos, revamped satellite channel, succeeding the long-standing ERT world, represents a sophisticated strategic shift by Greece's national broadcaster to bridge the distance between the homeland and millions of Greeks living abroad. Some replies to that news were complaining about the lack of synchronization, the lag in getting these subtitles up. A delay as much as 10 seconds. Gemini says the Greek paradox, the language, with its complex syntax and unique idioms, is challenging for AI models primarily trained on English data. When AI attempts live translation for news broadcasts, the system struggles, creating the lag. Ron Howard continues to monitor RRI Nabiri, Indonesia, 7289.9, mostly via remotes, and he says they have extended their schedules, heard May 8th as early as 0720, and on May 9th they were on until 1228. Akiyoshi Teraoka forwards news from the Voice of Indonesia. Dear VOI loyal listeners, Every Friday, we present Halo Indonesia, our interactive segment connecting listeners from different countries and cultures. We warmly invite you to share your emails, voice messages, or live comments through the RRI digital app and our social media account at VOI_official. Send greetings, thoughts about programs, or request your favorite songs to be played on VOI in your own language, and your message may be featured on the Halo Indonesia segment. Of course, hearing it direct in North America is rather difficult, but you might try the WRMI relay, which is on Monday and Tuesdays only from 09 to 10 UT on 7780. John Filiozzi in New York was hearing something new on 15765, May 13th at 1810, interfering with WRMI on 15770. Then heard by other listeners, Arthur Posner near New York says it's in Farsi at 1836. Jean-Michel Aubier in France said it's signed off at 1855, also heard by Walt Salmon of NBC, with mentions of Iran. So could it be Radio Iran International? Yes, Jean-Michel Aubier heard it the next day, tuned in at 0610. It's replacing 15750 in parallel to www.iranintl.com, probably via Kostenbrod, Bulgaria at 0400 to 1855. Wolfgang Büschel also heard it May 14th at 1408 to the remote in Qatar, Persian language of Iran International TV program audio from their London bureau. So far, no Iranian audio bubble jamming at that late afternoon hour. He also says it's probably via Bulgaria, but a slight frequency deviation might mean it's Armenia. One heard a station on 7610, April 21st at 2001, and assumed it was Radio Ranjan Kaman via the Tashkent relay station for Iran. However, Mauno Ritala says it has stopped shortwave. The station instead must have been Free North Korea Radio. Well, Radio Ranjan Kaman still appears in the IB list at 1630 to 17 only, but Free North Korea Radio via Uzbekistan is at 20 to 21 on 7610 or 7620. About Malaysia on 15295, Stephen C. Wood in Massachusetts has been trying to hear it, but it's rather difficult. He was monitoring at 1118 UT on May 11th. Could not get a positive ID. Ron Howard says it was heard very well into a remote in Palomar Mountain, California, May 12th at 1140 till off at 1225 seconds. Really a great signal into California. Zaharis Langas in Greece, however, says on May 12th at 0720, only the other one, 11885, Saba V was on the air with Dangdut songs. He was using a Hong Kong remote. Mike Cooper forwards news from Nampa.org. Niger suspends 9 French media bodies. A junta run Niger on May 8th suspended 9 media organizations from former colonial ruler France, saying they threaten public order. They include France 24, Radio France International, France Afrique Média, LSI Africa, Agence France Presse, Télé 5 Monde, TF1 Info, Je Réflique, and Mediapart. Similar to actions taken recently also by neighboring Mali and Burkina Faso. This year, Niger plummeted 37 places in the Reporters Without Borders Press Freedom Index, ranking 120th out of 180 countries. A story from Oklahoma Voice, May 7th. Governor Kevin Stitt has vetoed a continuation of Oklahoma's state-funded TV network, OETA, contending that taxpayer dollars should not subsidize public broadcasting. OETA would reach its sunset date July 1st and have a year to wind down its operations if the governor's veto is not overridden or counteracted with other legislation. Senate Bill 1461, which Stitt vetoed, would have extended OET's existence to July of 2031. This is a rather convoluted situation, but here's some of what OETA itself says about it on their website, oeta.tv. Two bills, House 3320 and Senate 1461, were vetoed by Governor Stitt, but the Oklahoma House of Representatives voted 92 to nothing to override the governor's veto of 3320.
5: and it moved to the Senate for consideration. It would eliminate sunset provisions for entities including OETA. Senate Bill 1461 specifically relates to OETA. Rather than removing the sunset process entirely, it would extend its current sunset date from July 1st this year to July 1st, 2036, another 10 years. Note this, the state of Oklahoma recently invested approximately $3 million in critical infrastructure upgrades to OETA's broadcast network, helping modernize and strengthen the system of 4 towers and 14 translators that deliver service across the state, expected to sustain the network's broadcast capabilities for the next 20 years and beyond. On Monday, May 11th, at 2030 to 21 UT, I was surprised to hear Radio Exterior de España, North American frequency, in Chinese. They are apparently putting this weekly program on all their transmitters, even though they don't have an antenna aimed directly at China, hoping that some of them will get through. Maybe 17715 to South America would get to China off the back or via a long path. Strangely enough, according to www.short-wave.info, this broadcast and the half hour before it in SEP, which maybe means Sephardic, are not 200 kilowatts on a directional antenna, but only 1 kilowatt non-directional. Well, that is certainly not the case when I heard it just as well as the regular Spanish broadcast before and after. Where did they get such info? It's easy to confuse the two broadcasts for Sudan and South Sudan, as I did if you're referring to outdated schedules or don't hear an definite ID. But here is the current info according to Mano Ritla from the WRTH web app for the A26 season. Radio Dabanga, they sing their ID, it's just lovely, in the Darfuri dialect of Arabic, is at 0430 to 05 UT daily on 11640 via Madagascar, and at 17 to 18 daily on 15550 via Vatican, while the other one, Radio Tamazuk, for South Sudan in Juba Arabic, is only on Tuesday through Friday at 0330 to 0400 on 7315 via Madagascar. Switzerland from satelifax.de, translated via Mike Terry. These are the SRG's FM plans as of May 5th. The Swiss Broadcasting Corporation plans to resume broadcasting radio on FM. This has been known since the end of last year. It could be possible from July 1st. However, the public broadcaster anticipates reactivating the first FM transmitters only during the third quarter of 2026, i.e., after July 1st. This is according to a report in the Sonntagsblick newspaper, citing internal documents it claims to have obtained. The report states that up to 45 transmitters will be reactivated in the first phase, providing 85% population coverage. The main transport routes will be served. SRG estimates annual costs of approximately 6.6 megafranc Swiss for this initial phase. Second phase will see 67 transmitter sites brought back into operation, increasing population coverage to around 90%. Annual costs would then rise to 8.1 megafranc Swiss. The third expansion phase would only be feasible by the end of 2028, envisioning 156 transmitter sites and approximately 95% population coverage. More about this from Radio Magazine via Andy Reid. The main private radios fought to keep FM. The early stop of its use by the public broadcaster resulted in a major failure. In December 2025, the Swiss Parliament had decided to allow the broadcasting of FM programs even after the expiration of the licenses in 2026. The Federal Office of Communications just finalized the procedure for issuing FM licenses from 2027. So private radios can continue to use their current frequencies and not have to participate in a new tender. On the other hand, SRG can also recycle all the frequencies it used until the end of 2024. It remains to be seen what the public broadcaster plans to do. The media magazine you monitor with your mind. 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Box 1684, ENID OK, 73702. Or not necessarily in U.S. funds via PayPal to WORADIO@yahoo.com. Turkey, I continue to monitor the English to North America broadcast of the Voice of Turkey almost every day at 22 UT on 11785. This week it was missing on Tuesday, May 12th. However, I've noticed an improvement in some of their announcements. I think this is a direct result of my complaint that otherwise it's nonsensical to keep saying it's 12:30 broadcast on 17620. Now they say you may be listening to a later repeat. And also following the news, they say it was originally broadcast live, rather than acknowledging that when we're hearing it is Olds. UK, there's a lot of concern about the BBC closing down Radio 4 Longwave 198 kHz. Via How Cool, DL1AX, from RSGB News on May 8th. BBC announced the Droitwich transmitter on 198 will be permanently closed down this year. The Scottish longwave transmitters at Burghead and Westerglen will also be turned off. Droitwich was commissioned in September 1934, and these transmissions have always been part of our lives as radio enthusiasts. The RSGB and BBC Amateur Radio Group are planning to mark this occasion on the air. More details will be available soon. From the BBC website, May 11th via Mike Terry. Radio 4's longwave service will close on 27th of June, 2026. Why the LW service is closing? The company that owns and operates the longwave broadcast equipment has confirmed the system is reaching the end of its life. As LW is an older broadcasting technology, recent years have seen a decline in listener numbers, with the majority now opting for FM and DAB digital platforms. Given these factors, investing in upgrading the LW equipment is not considered a cost-effective solution for license fee-funded services. Some older electricity meters use a system called the Radio Teleswitching Service, RTS, that is carried within the longwave signal. This is run by the energy industry, not the BBC. If you need advice about replacing or upgrading an RTS meter, contact your energy supplier or the relevant energy regulator. The BBC does not manage or control the RTS system. Richard Cuff in Pennsylvania says, it will be interesting if there will be increased pressure to end the shipping forecast, since the traditional LW method of receiving Radio 4 on the water will end. There was much resistance the last time this idea was floated. In the British Steelix Club, Chris Greenway says, Radio 4 News confirmed the closure will be at 1 a.m. BST or midnight GMT on Saturday, 27 June. So, here's a recording of the announcement they've been running.
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5: 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In cars, DAB's share of listening stands at 60%, up over 4 points from the same quarter last year. Overall radio listening remains robust, with 50.6 mega-adults, or 87% of the adult over 15 UK population, tuned into their selected radio stations each week in the first quarter of this year. The Mike Cooper from the Washington Post, May 11th, written by Scott Nover. Trump taps embattled media czar Carrie Lake as ambassador to Jamaica. Lake never was able to run the agency. Instead, she was instructed to tear it down. U.S. District Judge Royce Lamberth ruled in March that Lake had been illegally running USAGM because she was never nominated by Trump to be the agency's CEO and thus did not have proper authority. The judge also found that Lake's shutdown plan, written to carry out Trump's executive order, violated federal administrative law and could not stand. Lake said, "Jamaica is a country I know very well, full of incredible people." In the Atlantic.com, Anne Applebaum writes, "Carrie Lake has a disastrous record. If confirmed, she will arrive in Kingston with no diplomatic or political preparation. Other than the 14 months she just spent running America's foreign broadcasting agencies into the ground." Some comments from our group. Michael Beale says, "Good riddance, although I feel sorry for Jamaica." Ben Cobb says, "What did Jamaica do to deserve this?" John Filiozzi says, "It doesn't seem like the kind of person who'd appreciate reggae, ska, or jerk chicken, but okay." And Henry Minch says, "They couldn't have posted her somewhere further away. I hear Mars needs women." WMLK in Pennsylvania has been broadcasting a lot of dead air, such as May 11th at 23:37 on 9275, I first noted it. But it was still dead air May 13th, before and after 14 UT on 15150. However, Tony Pavic in BC says, "Dead air on 9275 was brought into balance by broadcasting two programs at the same time on 9275 at 23:45 May 12th. Really, is no one on the site monitoring this stuff? A problem across all broadcasters is an almost apathetic attitude about their transmissions. Barely a week goes by without a report of Station X being off the air or the wrong frequency, running the wrong program or language, forgetting to turn off a transmitter, or being on but being dead air. This happens not only on shortwave, but medium wave as well. WMLK regularly fails to appear on 15150 and 17525. Resolved a couple of medium wave mysteries I heard on 790 and 1190 kilohertz. It's coming from northwest Arkansas. On 790, KURM in Rogers is back on the air as confirmed by the station. And for quite some time, including the middle of the night, I've been hearing La Ley in Spanish on 1190. That is not listed anywhere. But finally, at midday on May 14th, I was getting it via a remote in southwestern Missouri, coming from the station in northwest Arkansas, which had been listed as KREB. But I've never heard a call sign ID in Spanish, even at the top of the hour. From Chris Rogers, IRCA, a very unusual move in the era of AM to FM conversions, KNX Los Angeles has announced they are leaving 97.1 FM to make way for a new sports station, 97.1 The Fan. News will broadcast only on 1070 and 97.1 HD2 and other apps. An unusual move, given that reports that KNX benefited from the FM simulcast with its share of audience up more than 25% since FM began in December of 2021. Stephen Luce says there's been extensive chatter about this at radio discussions. The sports format will launch on May 18th. Martin Reynolds has been tracking an NID digital transmission between 15615 and 15635, but as of May 14th, he says activity moved from 19 meters to 22, around 17 to 18 UT. A 15 kilohertz wide plug on 13660 in the first half hour, making way for CRI in Hausa at 17:30 by moving to 13690. It seemed possible this was planned in advance. I'll record the whole band using SDR console so I can study the details. In the WTFDA group, some very interesting reports from Larry Horlick, VO1FOG in Newfoundland. On May 10th, he says it's that time of year, my first transatlantic FMDX opening of this 2026 sporadic E-season. Not the strongest signal I've ever heard from Morocco, but in this racket, you take what you can get. 89.3 SNRT Radio Dakhla. a station on 91.8 is too weak to cough up RDS, but most likely SNRT at Al-Ida Al-Wataniya, co-located with 89.3. These are double hop signals at about 4,227 kilometers.

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9: It seems like people have like rituals that help them on like a day-to-day level cope. 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
11: You're listening to Making Contact and Self-Care as Selfless Act, Mental Health at the Root of Activism. I'm Paulina Velasco. This episode is all about a little talked about aspect of social justice work, mental health. A lot of us can relate to the sentiment you heard from Megan Ortiz about wanting to decompress after a long day. She's one of the many activists I interviewed for this piece. I wanted to interview people who dedicate their daily lives to serving others. I was wondering how much heavier life and work can be for an activist.
12: There's this constant mourning that we're experiencing. There's this constant loss. There's this constant feeling of defeat.
11: Héctor Plasencia is an immigrant community health advocate and executive director of Plasencia Consulting. They've been doing this work for 15 years.
12: And I think that's why it can be so difficult to get people interested in being a part of the work and be sustainable within the work.
11: I first met Héctor when I was reporting a story in Los Angeles about how health clinics were responding to a Trump administration policy that was making their immigrant patients scared to go to the doctor. I do a lot of reporting from LA's immigrant community. And community leaders and advocates were starting to share bits of their inner lives with me the more I got to know them. It seemed like a really hard job to be an immigrant rights activist, keeping up with policies that change constantly, listening to people's stories of hardship, trying to find solutions for them. I kept hearing about how that takes its toll emotionally, mentally, and how not a lot of people seem to notice. Frances Chinchilla sees it a lot. She's a licensed clinical social worker at Altamed, a health network in Southern California. She treats patients as a therapist, and she's also in charge of checking in on other therapists on her team about how they're doing.
9: Is there like a certain kind of person that ends up becoming an advocate or an activist or somebody who serves?
13: Yeah, I would say so. I would say that it's people who can really tap into empathy. It's almost like a moral duty for them to be this voice.
11: At Altamed, Frances serves primarily low-income Latinx immigrant families in Los Angeles. Frances also grew up in LA, in a Guatemalan family.
13: People who are very conscious about disparities and who've experienced them themselves, I think, are the people that go into this advocacy kind of work.
11: So witnessing injustice or experiencing it personally draws some people into advocacy to try to right those wrongs, which means for many people in activism or organizing work, the issues hit close to home. This is something I can relate to. I was born and raised in Southern California, but my parents and siblings came from Mexico. I think there's definitely a reason I report on experiences of immigration in the U.S. It's something I'm familiar with. For Evelyn Hernandez, it's basically impossible to separate her identity from the work she does. Evelyn's a lead organizer with the TPS Alliance at the Central American Resource Center in Los Angeles, where she started working about 10 years ago. She's been living in LA since the 90s when she emigrated from El Salvador. She's a recipient of TPS, or Temporary Protected Status, that allows her to live and work in the U.S., but she has to apply for renewal every year. And there's no path to residency or citizenship. In 2018, the Trump administration canceled TPS for Salvadorans. That meant they couldn't apply for renewal and had to leave the country forever. For Evelyn, that would mean leaving her 3 U.S.-born sons behind. She remembers the exact moment she heard the bad news.
5: I remember that we were watching TV. We were having a family dinner. We have these dinners together at least 2 or 3 times a week, as often as we can.
11: Evelyn is married and calls her children the love of her life.
5: So I remember that dinner. All 4 of us were sitting down and watching the news on. Well, I won't give the TV channel any free advertising. But then the reporter said, TPS for Salvadorians has been canceled. You have just 18 months left and then it's over. That was the last one. I remember my son's faces. They all turned around to look at me. It turned into such a bitter dinner. I felt enraged, powerless. I was angry. My children should not be living through this just because of the Trump administration.
7: Mis hijos no deben de estar pasando una situación así por la administración Trump.
11: Evelyn had already been working for years advocating for a path to permanent residency for TPS holders, many of whom have been in the U.S. for decades, and like Evelyn, have U.S.-born children. So this moment for her was like a call to arms.
7: Yo estoy luchando por mantenerme firme por mis hijos.
5: I'm fighting to stay strong for my children. In my picture of the future, I don't see myself living in El Salvador and leaving my sons here. That was never the plan. In my vision, it's always been me with my sons, watching them grow up, get married, have children of their own, be surrounded at every possible moment with my grandchildren. So that's the picture I envisioned for myself that day.
7: Entonces, esa es la fotografía que yo marqué ese día.
11: A matter of immigration policy had directly impacted Evelyn's life. Her work, her career, had always been personal, but now...
5: You get a knot in your throat and you start to feel angry and you tell yourself, I'm going to give it my all to fight against this administration. And I don't even care about the consequences because they're hurting what I love most in the world. And for me, that's my family, my children. And through the pain, you cry. 5 minutes, 2 minutes, 3 minutes, whatever, you cry. But then it's over. And you harden yourself and you say, this will not make me weak. I have to be stronger.
11: In 2018 and 2019, TPS holders sued the federal government over the cancellation of TPS for people from El Salvador, Sudan, Nicaragua, Haiti, Honduras, and Nepal. So Evelyn's departure has been postponed over and over while the cases make their way through the courts. In the meantime, Evelyn has organized marches to Washington, appeared in the news. This is her at a Telemundo conference. A panelist asks her to talk about how she copes with the uncertainty of these court cases. Evelyn says, do you want me to answer as a TPS recipient or as an organizer?
14: me salen las lágrimas. Si me pones como organizadora, pues hay un corazón de piedra.
11: If you ask me as a TPS recipient, I start crying, she says. But if you ask me as an organizer, I have a heart of stone. This is Evelyn a few months later, explaining what she meant.
7: Trato de separar las dos partes.
5: I tried to separate the two things. My personal life, when I get to my house, is one, and the other is my work life. I grew up in El Salvador, and in El Salvador, they say what happens when you cross the threshold of your house stays inside your house. And what happens outside your house stays outside, and you deal with it there. You don't mix up the two.
7: No se mezclan las dos cosas. No es que no quiero ser débil, ¿verdad? Pero no quiero.
5: It's not that I don't want to look weak. It's that I just don't want to place myself in a victim mindset. I try to block everything that might be painful to me.
7: De verdad, ni yo me lo puedo explicar porque yo solo sé.
5: And honestly, I can't even explain it to myself. All I know is that I block the things that are painful in my soul or my heart so that I can put up a fight and concentrate on what's in front of me. Because all I know is that I have to fight to stay here, and I do not have the luxury to think too much about it.
11: One thing that sticks out about Evelyn is that her work is so tied to her personal immigration status. But to her, it's really about family. She wants to stay in the U.S. for her sons. Francis, the therapist, says she notices a lot of her Latinx patients put family first. She says it can be a good thing. Family's like a built-in support system for us. But she also observes how a focus on family can block some people from attending to their own individual needs.
13: Oftentimes, a lack of self-empathy, a lack of self-compassion. And there is this sense of, like, I have to be in the service of others. My duty is to the family, to others, taking care of their needs. And having to carry that makes people believe to some degree that they have to sort of just hold it down, keep it together 24/7. And in terms of, like, where that stems from, culture and upbringing, I think, is usually the root of it.
11: And all this can get in the way of a person seeking professional help. Some of that is changing, but Francis still says there's a lot of stigma around mental health.
15: Even for first generation, second generation American patients, there's an idea like, you know, we don't need this. We don't do this. It's not part of who we are as a culture.
10: Oh, hell yeah. Oh, hell yeah. Porque yo no soy loca. Yeah. Que me va a decir loca. You know? Yeah. La vecina está en la loca.
11: You remember Megan Ortiz from the top of the show? She's the executive director of IDEPSCA, a workers' rights organization in Los Angeles. She's from a Puerto Rican family in New York, where she started organizing as a teenager. She's been involved in activism for about 3 decades.
10: It's not a phase. Sorry, Mom. If this ever makes it.
11: She says she almost hit a breaking point right before COVID-19 shut everything down in the U.S. in March 2020.
10: This transition, like right before pandemic time, was like, oh yeah, I need to, like, if I'm going to make it, we need to figure out the mental health situation, and I need to, like, learn how to take better care of myself. Just because I was burning out, and I also have a tendency to overwork. I like to be, you know, typical daughter of immigrants, you know, be the gold star student.
11: Megan decided she needed help. She signed up for therapy.
10: I also got antidepressants. I'm not even going to lie. Antidepressants, yeah. And anti-anxiety medications. And I think there's a lot of, like, stigma about talking about those things. Especially like within the nonprofit world, especially if you have like a title like executive director, you're supposed to act a certain way and present yourself a certain way.
16: My mentor died, you know, out of like untreated cancer for a really long time because he worked himself to death. Like that's what he did. And like he didn't care for himself the way he should have.
10: Work-life balance is hard anyway for women, especially for women of color, especially. I mean, so that's all that's a lot to handle on its own. And then on top of the pandemic, and then I'm a single mother. No, that's a lot. And it's okay to say that's a lot.
11: You're listening to Self-Care as Selfless Act, mental health at the root of activism, on Making Contact. This show is offered for free to stations around the world. Check us out on Twitter and Instagram. Our handle is making_contact. And now back to self-care as selfless act, mental health at the root of activism. And a topic you might have heard Megan Ortiz mention.
17: You know, I was burning out.
11: When she said she felt like she had to get help because she was starting to burn out.

0: Burnout is a real mental health condition that can impact activists. It's a state of emotional, mental, and sometimes physical exhaustion that comes from working under a lot of stress for a prolonged period of time. There are several stages to burnout. The first is being enthusiastic about a job that you like doing.
1: Organizing really helped me feel less powerless.
0: That's Roque Armenta. They're based in LA, where they grew up in a working class family. Their parents were born in Mexico, but grew up in the US too. Roque is the associate director of Power California, a civic engagement group that focuses on empowering California youth.
1: My 20s were just, you know, I think I was starting off in my career and I felt like I needed to sacrifice so much of my life, right? And I think at the time when I was growing up, there weren't too many folks, like that was the culture in organizing, I feel. The way that I think a lot of times I decompressed was like, hey, let's go out for a drink after, right? But I think after a while, I realized when I got to my 30s, like, I still felt like tired.
0: In the next couple stages of burnout, you start noticing some days are harder than others. Then it becomes just chronic stress. It shows up in physical symptoms, anger, self-isolation. For Roque, it took more than 2 years to realize what they were experiencing was burnout.
1: I couldn't think. I couldn't focus. I felt like I was bad at work. I realized like I was just almost like in a routine at work, like kind of this, like not really connected, not really excited. And that made me feel bad because I was like, you know, I felt like I'd given so much of myself to this work. And like, you know, I knew I felt dedicated, but detached. I don't know how to explain this, but there was just this feeling where I knew deep down there was more, but I couldn't access it. And I think I got to a point where I was just like dreading going to work. and it took me a while to acknowledge because I also think like I didn't want to let folks down. I felt scary, like I was like ungrateful.
0: A key part of burnout is institutional stress. Feeling like you don't have control over your work schedule, for example, or that you lack support in the workplace. It can happen when someone feels an internal conflict about what they're doing, too. But it's not usually about the work itself. Frances talks about this in her own line of work as a therapist.
2: So I think we just stumble across some frustrations with just the systems at play, not necessarily with the work that we're doing with the patients. And it's also not necessarily having all the resources that we feel that that the patients might need, right? Like, services are sort of limited for people, especially undocumented people, around mental health and psychiatry and then all those adjunct other services like housing. And so there's like the systemic things that are obviously not in my control, but are really not necessarily in their control either. And so that's where the frustration happens.
0: And there's another way that the work activists do impacts their mental health, a thing called compassion fatigue.
2: People in the helping field are just at higher risk of burnout.

0: building. And these are people that just needed to say it. And there was finally a space to say it. And so that night, it was so beautiful. And at the same time, so overwhelming. I didn't realize the impact that it was having on my body. I went home and my partner at the time, there was like a party that night and I couldn't go because I was having like an anxiety attack.
1: But Hector didn't let the experience discourage them from continuing the work. They were able to recognize the compassion fatigue they were feeling and redirect their efforts.
0: For me, it's been about creating emotional boundaries. So I wasn't able to facilitate the circles, but I was able to train people on how to have these conversations, navigate them through this thinking process and the funding aspect of it, how to try to sustain it.
1: In addition to creating those boundaries, as Hector describes it, another way to combat compassion fatigue and burnout is to keep taking care of yourself.
0: If I'm not doing things for myself and feel like everything that I'm giving is for y'all and for community, for movement, for Latinx, for immigrants, then I start to get angry for my decisions.
2: You get back in there. Right.
0: Right. I get back in there. I get angry again. The resentment.
1: Hector and I talked a lot about that, about getting to the point where you feel like you're trying so hard to do some good in the world, but you're not seeing the results, or you're getting tired and sad and mad, and you start to resent the work itself. And obviously, those feelings are not conducive to working in the service of others in a sustainable way. It all finally comes back to health. Mental health is important for activists, not only because it's important for any given individual, it's important because it's what keeps them going.
3: It's just kind of like the same advice that I give patients who, well, not advice because I'm not supposed to give advice, but what I try to encourage is really taking care of yourself, because you are caring for others. And so you have to constantly check in with yourself. You have to constantly replenish your well to do this work and to do any work which is in the service of others, period, because you will burn out. You will burn out quick, and we need you. So take care of yourself. So it's almost like taking care of yourself is like a selfless act, because you're doing it not only for self-preservation, but in order to keep doing the work that you do.
1: For Hector, healing has always been the path forward in social justice work.
0: There's always a necessity to get involved. There's always a necessity to get involved, whether you should step in, whether you should say something, whether something should change. There's a necessity to do something. Whether people will, what moves them towards that's where I draw back to healing. If someone that's healed, that means they feel comfortable in who they are, expressing themselves, understanding the situation, and moving with clarity. And so my hope is that as this healing process takes place, it's also a part of people recognizing their agency.
1: And that's what happened for Roque. They went to grad school and...
4: While I was in grad school, that's also when I was able to do more work around like my gender identity. And so I think part of also why I was tired was because I was hiding a big part of who I was. And so it wasn't until I burned out that I realized I had to do something different, because I want to be here in the long haul. Like, I matter. And so I had to also make sure that I wasn't only taking care of my community, but also I had to take care of myself. I've had to, over time, right, like figure out how do I like refill that cup, right? As I'm giving to others, how do I refill that cup?
1: Healing, refilling that cup can come in many forms. And many people call that day-to-day practice self-care. And there's a lot of things that can be part of a self-care routine.
3: The need to connect, the need for spirituality, to practice gratitude. Those are sort of things that feed the spirit, feed the soul.
0: Minimum, say three things that I'm thankful for.
5: I am not very religious, but I do believe very much in God.
4: Is there a meal I want to eat? Is there a show I want to watch? A song I want to put on and repeat for like 10 times because it makes

0: me super happy.
1: Like the need for creativity, the need for therapy, being able to process things.
2: Reading because it takes you to a whole new world. Tending to my garden.
3: Me encanta la cocina.
2: I love cooking.
4: Social media, not gonna lie. I try to meditate every day. I go to therapy every week.
1: To be able to process emotion physically. I can eat right, I can exercise, I can sleep.
4: Dance and music are huge for me. I'm part of a bomba group.
0: I have a face routine, like cutting my own hair.
5: I go running in the mornings. I started CrossFit.
1: There's so many levels to it.

0: A study about the freedom of the press carried out in the 1940s called the Hutchins Commission wrote this, quote, "It is no longer enough to report the fact truthfully. It is now necessary to report the truth about the fact." The truth about the fact is that work in the service of others and for the improvement of others' lives, whether it's activism, social justice work, whatever form it might take, can be joyful and difficult. Some things about the world change slowly, if at all. Being a human being who cares a lot about that is hard.
1: It's definitely hard, but I think that's why it's so rewarding.
0: And there are lots of people who keep at it, who keep caring.
2: It's interesting. It's been interesting to hear how the little things seem, even though they seem little compared to the big thing that's the problem, the little self-care routines and the small moments seem to be what keeps people going.
3: Yeah, I think it's being able to change the lens in which you're looking at things, right? When you take that wider shot, it could just consume you and overwhelm you. And so sometimes just really tightening the shot, I guess, into focusing on one thing that you can do right now or today or tomorrow, that there's movement in that. It's not going to solve every single problem, but it's something.
0: That was Frances Chinchilla, a licensed social worker with AltaMed Health Services. We also heard from Hector Plasencia.
4: There's always a necessity to get involved.
0: Roca Armenta.
5: As I'm giving to others, how do I refill that cup?
0: Evelyn Hernandez.
6: Yo estoy luchando por mantenerme firme por mis hijos.
0: And Megan Ortiz.
7: Oh, that's a lot to handle on its own, and it's okay to say that's a lot.
0: Special thanks also to Dr. Sandra Pisano and to Jocelyn Perez, who I spoke to for this project as well. I'm Paulina Velasco in Los Angeles. You can find photos of the people you heard from in this piece on my social media accounts. I'm at _Pina Velasco.

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0: 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I'm your host, DJ Noah, and I am joined with...
1: DJ Da, who is unfortunately suffering from some audio processing issues today.
2: DJ Big Mac.
0: You're not DJ Big Mac.
2: You lie. Yeah.
0: You're lying.
2: No, I don't lie. One time I lied, dude. DJ Noah.
0: DJ Noah.
2: That's
0: my real name.
2: Yeah.
0: And then we got...
3: DJ Nick.
2: No, DJ his name is DJ Nick G's.
0: Why that?
2: Because that's his street name.
0: Is that your street name?
3: No.
0: I think you're making stuff up.
2: No, this guy is a part of a serious gang called the Catskill Crips and the Short Bus Shooters.
0: See, this is what I meant by this guy says crazy stuff on here. This is still just the introduction.
1: What a wonderful introduction for me to join this. I just gotta say, it's really nice to just, you know, step in and get punched in the face with this. It's just very pleasant.
2: Say on Skibbity.
0: That's not even the worst.
1: Oh my goodness.
0: Yeah.
3: I don't think anyone's saying that.
2: Saying what?
0: He tried to play you. How do you feel about that?
3: You can't get me with such simple tricks.
0: So, we're going to read off our community events. This is a new one that's coming up soon. First, we have MTHS.
2: Myths.
0: No, there's no Y.
2: Doesn't matter. The I silent.
1: Okay. Mountaintop Historical Society.
0: Yeah, the Mountaintop. Yeah, so I guess you can pronounce it Myths.
3: Mountains are mythic.
0: Mountains are mythic.
2: Oh, it depends. Like the Catskill Mountains, ooh. They're, Bigfoot.
0: They're technically not even mountains.
3: Rip Van Winkle?
2: Rip Van Winkle, like the guy from Red Dead 2.
1: The mountains are fake? Oh my gosh.
2: The mountains are fake. It's a good conspiracy.
0: Maybe the real mountains were the friends we made along the way.
2: No, the real friends that we made along the way weren't the mountains, in
3: they
2: fact.
3: Mountains.
2: No, it was
0: what
2: the hills. No, it was the hills. The mountains.
3: They have eyes. Did you hear about that?
2: Oh yeah, I forgot about that.
0: So the event is a bird watching in the Catskills. This is a guiding birding. I've never heard that word before. I guess that is the
2: guiding. You never heard the word guide?
0: No,
3: so
0: birding.
3: Like when you go and like watch birds, is it called birding? Is that the
1: Yeah, it is.
3: Yeah.
1: It's like
3: is that
1: people.
3: The verbiage used?
1: It's people contracting two words that don't need to be shortened very much.
0: Bird watching. Okay.
1: So that they sound cool, but it's not. So that's just what they do.
0: So, with Nancy Allen on the Myths Campus, MTHS, Mountaintop Historical Society, DEC, I don't know what that one stands for, sorry guys, designated birding. Oh, thank you so much.
1: Like New York State Department of Environmental Conservation.
0: Oh, thank you so much.
3: I commit mass amounts of tax fraud.
0: That's an OG bowl knowledge. You guys don't get that. But it's going to be on the designated birding site, birdwatching site, Sunday, May 31st at 8 a.m. and 5 p.m. So there's two different, you know, birdings.
3: Wait, so, like, what? So, hear me out. So, if 2 plus 2 equals 4, wouldn't that mean 3 plus 3 equals 6?
4: I think so.
3: Okay, but hear me out. You know,
0: I think that's
3: know,
0: right.
3: Whopper Jr.? Does that mean Whopper? My man.
1: Oh, my goodness. And it says here you should register, so for
0: you have to
1: email MTHS director at mths.org, and they did MTHS twice for some reason, or call 518-589-6657, and I'm kind of stuck on them repeating MTHS twice in their email address.
0: Yeah, the first, because they don't want to do, like, a Gmail, so they, like, made their own.
1: And then they just, I guess they, putting they, director yeah. at the beginning would
3: They're
1: be a bit confusing.
3: They're playing God right now.
0: What, bro?
3: So
0: next
3: too
0: up,
3: much power in their hands.
0: The birds, they're too powerful.
3: The mountains, even. Dude, do you think Mordecai would be on the, like, birding?
0: Whoa. So next off, we have the Catskill Food Pantry. Oops. Good thing I know this one by heart, anyways.
3: No, my heart, bro, thinks he's Nick Burrows.
0: It is open every Friday from 1 to 4 p.m. at the Parish Hall of St. Luke's Church at 50 William Street in Catskill.
1: Remember, guys are laughing. There's a food pantry going on and you're laughing. How dare you?
2: I'm not laughing.
1: Mm-hmm.
2: Is this because I'm Italian?
1: I'm Italian.
2: No.
0: Yeah, uh-huh. you try to play that card.
2: That's it's my cousin German.
1: Dude, come on.
3: Yeah, it's
1: because
3: you're German.
0: Yeah.
3: I'm sorry.
2: Yeah, cause you guys are mad I'm German and like Volkswagens.
0: What? Volkswagens are pretty cool.
2: No, the coolest car out there is called, like, the Nana Nana Boo Boo.
0: You guys know the Nana Nana
4: Boo Boo? The Boo Boo Mobile? Yeah, the Boo Boo Mobile.
3: It's like the, it's the Karen Snipe, bro. Mm.
1: The Boo Boo Mobile, fun fact, is another word for an ambulance.
4: True.
0: That's facts,
4: actually. Yeah, yeah, the Boo Boo Mobile takes you to Boo Booville, where they treat you. Boo
0: Booville, is that the hospital?
4: Yeah.
0: Boo Booville. Bro. What would you do if your doctor said, hope to see you again?
4: Why don't doctors just, like, kiss your boo-boos and send you home? Like, does that not actually work, or what's going on with that?
1: I think it only works if it's, like, you know, a parent. Yeah, and doctors don't care. They just want you to come back for the money.
2: No, it's not that. It's because if you, like, when you're a kid and eat an apple, it automatically curses your skin. So if a doctor touches it without gloves, that's why they always wear gloves. If they touch it without gloves, they automatically get skin cancer and die.
0: I don't think that's true.
3: No, I've heard about that.
0: Oh, okay. I guess I'm
1: mistaken. We're on misinformation.org.
0: That's crazy.
3: No, I heard from The Onion.
0: Okay.
3: Yeah.
0: So next off, we have Death Cafe at the Palin Hill Branch Library. Now,
4: that's pretty metal.
1: And also,
0: let me elaborate.
1: I just gotta say, there's, like, a flyer, a digital flyer here, and it's a bunch of crows eating cake and drinking coffee or tea, and a group of crows is called a murder, so I really love that they did that. Like, it's very happy. I'm making me very, very happy.
0: A murder party with tea.
1: Mm-hmm.
2: The Boston Tea Party.
0: So, a death cafe is a casual gathering where people can talk openly and honestly about dying and death in a relaxed, non-judgmental space. And there are snacks.
2: If I die, I want to go out riding a lion.
1: That's how you're going to die, I guess.
0: I respect that.
2: No, how I'm going to die, right, is that, like, you know how, like, I'm, like, an intellectual genius? The government's going to silence me because I'm, like, speaking all these philosopher terms. Like, nobody knows about these terms.
3: New Gen Ted Kaczynski?
2: No, I'm the next philosopher of my time, a.k.a. DJ Big Mac.
0: A.k.a.
3: AKA DJ Big Mac.
1: Fun fact, a lot of philosophers were also not all there, so I don't know what that's saying about you.
2: Oh, no, like, I'm always all there.
3: Very composed.
2: Well, on the picture, it shows, like, Death Cafe, and, like, that's kind of scary because, like, death is sad.
0: Well, that's why you can show up and talk. Yeah, literally.
2: I'm gonna go there, right? And, like, imagine I just pull up there in, like, a hearse and just get out and, like...
3: Crows are awesome.
2: Yeah, my entrance is, like, literally just in, like a coffin.
3: Do you think that befriending an army of birds would be a good, like, self-defense mechanism in urban areas, or what?
0: Almost certainly.
3: Like Rick and Morty.
1: That's what all the pigeons are there for. Well, we're talking about death so casually, which is, you know, some people might say insensitive. But anyway, the goal about this is to normalize conversations about death, which is what we were totally definitely doing, guys. Trust us.
0: Yeah, get rid of the stigma. And, yeah, the goal is to normalize conversations about death, reduce fear, and deepen our understanding of its role in life.
2: Stigma. And please rhymes with the sigma.
1: No.
0: That's crazy, bro. Please note, death cafes are not grief support groups or counseling sessions.
1: Are not licensed therapists, and if you treat them like one, they will not like you.
0: You're going to have
1: also,
0: a bad time.
1: By the way, that's not what rhyming is, just so you know.
3: Rhyming? Does not, like, rhyme with grug?
4: Yeah.
0: Elite ball knowledge.
4: Something along the lines of...
3: Something like that.
0: So the date and times are Friday, May 15th from 1 to 3 p.m. and Wednesday, May 27th from 5 to 7 p.m. And this takes place at 144 Malden Avenue at Palinville, New York. And I don't believe... Oh, yeah, there is a RSVP, actually.
2: Palinville.
0: Email Borlando, B-O-R-L-A-N-D-O, at CatskillPublicLibrary.org or call 518-678- 357.
1: No. And you can also show up in person and say, hey, I'd like to talk about death and normalize the conversations about it. And they'll say, nice.
2: May I talk about death now?
0: What do you want to talk about?
2: I want to talk about the fact that if you die, it's kind of like bad for you, because if you die, that means you're no longer alive, which means you can no longer move and talk and like do any of that. So it's kind of scary if you die. Yeah, it's gonna be nothing.
5: True, he is a philosopher. This is a very deep.
0: Yeah, dying is actually really bad for your health.
2: Yeah, exactly. Because we die.
5: That's the worst thing that could happen to you. Yeah. Physical health, to be honest.
0: That's what I'm saying.
2: Yeah, dude. Like, I had this one friend who died. The way he died was he died of death.
5: That happened to me one time. It's true.
2: Yeah.
5: That was my buddy Eric.
0: Did you die?
5: Yeah,
0: but I lived.
5: I'm not even real. I'm not even in your imagination.
2: Mm. We're in the Matrix. So, break out. Listen, take all your money and give it. Buy gold.
1: Okay. Before this turns into some kind of scam,
2: give it all
1: why
2: to Andrew
1: we talk
2: Tate.
1: About the
2: give
1: next Andrew thing, Tate. Which is kind of sort of related to what we were talking
5: all
1: about
5: your money
1: before.
5: To gold.
2: Just really way that Elon Musk and like no, Andrew Tate
1: he doesn't need any more money.
2: No, Andrew Tate's a Sigma male.
1: Speaking of
0: no,
1: grief, which is what this conversation is giving me,
0: we're gonna go into hope and healing. You want to take this one?
1: Yeah, we're talking about the Hope and Healing Grief Support Group, like the Deaf Cafe, except it's supposed to be a support group where you can talk about things. Unfortunately, no snacks. Sad. So it's a safe place for you to share and heal and find hope in life when you're grieving somebody. And it is a sad time, but there are people out there who can help you, and this is an event for everybody to come to. It's a virtual meetings on Zoom where there are open discussions and support, coping strategies, resources, and people who relate to you about it. And if you want more information about it, email hopeandhealingbegins@gmail.com. And it's online, on Zoom, and if you're going through a tough time, this might be a place to meet up.
2: If you're going through a tough time, don't do drugs. It makes it worse.
0: That's facts, too. Yeah. Unless you go to a doctor and they're prescribed to you,
2: yeah,
0: and then only take them That's a jam. That's a good ringtone.
1: Sorry, I have a special alarm to remind me to not eat too much because that happens, unfortunately.
0: I feel like that sometimes.
1: Specifically, I named it Last Cook of the Day, which means that this is when all of my good ideas have to start stopping. So if I'm having a bit of a... if I'm having a little bit of a slump on my awesome ideas, that's just because I set an alarm to remind me to stop all of them around now. Just to make sure that I don't overwhelm people with my awesomeness.
0: You know... Since I heard that song, now I kind of want to go into a bit of a song break. So, we're going to go
2: into
0: the Fairly OddParents theme song.
2: No,
1: Dough. Guys, trust, it's a bop.
0: And then we're going to go into, what's your song?
5: Advice from a Clay-Colored Sparrow.
0: After that. Hope you guys enjoy.

0: Hello, everybody. Welcome back. Hope you enjoyed that. We're going to keep jamming out to this instrumental in the background as we continue our show. We have a lot of fun things to talk about, so I hope you guys enjoy. We just got done with the community events. Now we're going to go into some fun debates called a little segment called Let's Settle This. So these are some internet debates that have raged on for too long. It's time we settle the big questions so we can move on.
1: And this is on the website neil.fun, which is very good if you want to spend hours of your life screaming at your computer in frustration.
0: Facts.
2: Yeah, Nick.
1: So what do we want to do? So do we, should we argue and then whoever wins the debate gets to press the button, like, to choose
0: sure.
1: which option?
0: I like that. I like that.
1: How do you
2: pronounce it?
0: It's GIF. It's not GIF.
2: It's GIF.
3: It's GIF.
4: Well, you guys are wrong. My name is Donald G. Trump. I like to say you guys are spreading fake news about me. It's pronounced GIF. After all, I am
0: it's
4: the human
0: GIF.
4: Of all. You're
1: I,
4: wrong. I'm
1: I
4: right.
1: personally
4: fake
1: call
4: news.
1: It personally call it GIF, but I create. But then again, I pronounce a lot of things wrong because I first learned them through reading them and not hearing them spoken. So I don't know. Don't trust me on this, you guys.
3: I think the creator said it's pronounced GIF,
0: yeah.
3: and I don't believe him.
0: I don't. Yeah.
3: I don't believe him.
0: I, don't like
1: I think
0: that.
1: He just.
0: Wrong.
1: I think
4: it's
1: he.
4: Too. I guess the only way to solve this is a battle to the death.
3: Yeah.
0: Oh my God. Does it like show
3: it's
0: you
3: really
0: who picks
3: that
0: more?
3: Serious?
0: So,
1: the internet has decided it's pronounced GIF. 4,205,415 votes, and 84% of them said it's
0: GIF.
1: Pronounced GIF, not
0: yeah.
1: GIF.
4: The guy who goes to
3: it, oh yeah, I'll read. You can read the question before
4: the
3: I say
4: the
3: it.
4: The guy who goes to hell because he called God John.
0: You are not speaking right. Are you okay?
3: Me?
0: No.
3: DJ Big Mac. Yeah, dude, he's just Big Mac-ing it up.
1: All right.
5: Guys, I have a guest appearance.
1: You guys know, like, the infamous dress that's, like, looks either blue or
3: black
1: and white
3: and
1: gold?
0: It's black and blue.
1: Did you just say black and white?
3: No,
1: I thought you said black and white.
4: Yeah, black and white.
0: This one seems pretty unanimous.
1: I think it's blue and black.
0: Yeah, we all think that.
4: No, it's
1: blue.

0: mine's bad. 32% of the votes, that math does not add up, said it's whiting. No.
1: Seven!
0: Go away! Oh my gosh. What comes first, the chicken or the egg?
2: Exactly.
0: Okay, so
1: neither.
0: Wait.
1: It's a
0: different common ancestor of chicken. Okay, so depending on what you believe in, God first created the chicken, and then they gave the egg, and then it repeated like that, and whatever thing, so, and if you don't believe in that, then you believe in first instance, if you believe in some form of evolution, eggs are not the living creature, therefore they don't evolve, so it would have to have been the chicken that evolved, and then the egg. So really, it's just something that sounds smart when you first look at it, but when you look at it for more than 5 seconds, it's actually dumb. I think it's chicken.
1: Well, with Jay-Z.
2: Eggs have, oh my god, eggs have been around longer than chickens, because
0: eggs have been around longer.
1: Well, eggs are literally
0: eggs have been around longer than chickens.
1: Eggs are literally
0: but,
1: just a reproductive
0: yes,
1: method.
0: But this is specifically chicken eggs. Are we saying
2: where does the question
0: specify? Are we
2: that?
0: Saying that this is chicken versus every egg that's ever existed by any animal
1: I think
0: ever?
1: Chickens have only been around for around 10,000 years.
2: The semantics are yet to be clarified.
0: Well, if we're assuming that it's chicken eggs, then the chicken came first. If it's all eggs, then the egg came first. All right, who thinks it's what? Is it all eggs
1: it's
0: or just chicken eggs?
2: With Jay-Z,
1: bro.
2: I think
1: dinner with
2: Jay-Z. I think it's dinner with Jay-Z. So 100% of people actually said dinner.
0: No,
2: with Jay-Z.
0: No! It's a relatively even split. 51% said egg, 49% said chicken, and the 51% who said egg don't have processing skills, so they're wrong.
2: Oh, this one's so easy. I want to hear what you guys say before.
0: Diagonally or horizontally? Technically, they're
2: both. Should a sandwich be cut diagonally or horizontally?
0: Technically, they're both horizontal and diagonal if you just flip it right.
1: I eat my sandwich all 6 inches.
0: I eat it whole, so I don't really have a.
1: I
0: don't
1: eat
0: really
1: it all in one bite. I unhinge my jaw.
0: I don't
1: and
0: cut
1: shove
0: my
1: it all in my gullet.
0: I like. I don't cut my sandwiches, so I'm not qualified to talk about.
1: What
0: this.
1: I do is I take That's the valid, sandwich valid, and I valid. Roll it into a ball and I eat it like that.
0: If your bread rolls into a ball, that's not bread. That's paste.
1: No, it's called it's called the Nana Nana Boo Boo sandwich technique. Yeah, that's what it's called. I made it myself. I made it. It's called the Elvis sandwich, actually. You ain't nothing but a hound dog. Crying all the time.
0: 79% of people said the sandwich should be cut diagonally, and 21% said horizontally.
1: What's 9 plus 10?
2: 21.
1: You stupid.
3: No, I'm not.
2: That's the OG.
0: Is cereal a soup?
2: Yes.
0: I'm going to just say,
1: yeah, I guess so.
0: Wait, yeah. Let me say my piece. This is what we're here for.
1: The one piece.
0: No. Anyway, speaking as somebody who likes to cook a lot, soup is prepared differently from cereal in that soup is typically made of multiple things that are chopped up and then put together and heated and then blended or served in that way. Cereal is almost
1: so
0: always
1: would porridge
0: served
1: be a soup?
0: Cold. Porridge and oatmeal, I think they're called cereals, but as in cereal grains and not cereal the meal. It's like two different meanings. I think that cereal is like cereal, like milk and Cheerios, is separate from cereal, oatmeal, and porridge. I think cereal is not a soup.
2: I'm actually gonna.
1: I'm super cereal right now.
0: No, they're not. You guys.
2: I'm gonna give pushback. Actually, so you said the definition of soup is.
0: I'm not saying the definition of soup.
2: No,
0: I'm
2: no,
0: saying
2: said,
0: that how people prepare soup.
2: Yes. You said it's chopped up, heated. So if you technically take the wheat, which is the dough, and for example, something like a whole grain cereal.
0: It's all the proponents heated. It's not
2: grain.
0: Just.
2: Yeah.
0: That
2: yeah.
0: would be
2: you
0: just.
2: You heat it up and then you chop it up.
0: Yeah, but that
2: so
0: would
2: that.
0: Be just the cereal, not also the milk, because the milk.
2: And then that's
0: you
2: a different ingredient,
0: normally,
2: though.
1: Dude, what are you doing?
0: No, because all of the soup ingredients are almost. All of the soup ingredients are heated, unless you're adding, for instance, like a garnish on top, and that's separate from the main ingredients. You don't heat up. Well.
2: Gazpacho.
0: Same people.
2: Gazpacho.
0: You still have to prepare it and cook it. You don't. It's not.
1: I don't know what gazpacho is.
2: It's cold soup.
0: It's cold soup, but you have to heat it first. You have to heat the ingredients first. What do you mean by that?
2: That's a whole cultural. That's a whole cultural dish.
0: And it's the wrong culture too.
4: No, it just sounds ghetto.
0: All right, well, my personal opinion is no.
1: Having to cook soup?
0: See?
1: I don't like soup either.
0: 79% of the people said cereal is not a soup, and 21% said it is.
4: 21.
0: Toilet paper, do you put it over the roll or under the roll?
1: Oh, dude, okay.
0: Over.
1: Mullet bad, beard good. That's all I remember. Mullet bad, beard good.
4: I usually

0: I usually like wiping my butt with the toilet paper, so
1: I let it crust.
2: That's nice to hear. All right, I personally think over. What do you guys think?
1: It's got to be over, yeah.
3: Yeah, yeah, that's unanimous. 87%.
2: It's not unanimous?
3: Agree. Pretty much.
2: Wait a minute.
1: The others just let it crust.
2: Please stop saying that.
0: Yeah, they usually just, like, stick their fingers in it.
2: No. Nope.
3: Chris, stop.
2: Nope.
4: Pepsi or Coke?
2: I don't drink either. And why did they use the symbol of...
3: A bear for cola.
2: Yeah.
0: Because bear means bad.
3: Cola's better. What do you guys think?
0: Would you rather be in a forest?
1: Depends. I think Pepsi tastes sweeter.
0: Yeah.
1: I think Coke unrefrigerated and Pepsi refrigerated.
0: Would you rather?
2: That's what I was talking about. I said one of them was meant to be served warm and one of them was meant to be served cold.
0: Would you rather be in a forest with a man or be in a forest with a bear?
1: I'd rather be in my bed at home taking a nap.
2: Me dinner too. All right. The internet decided that, Coca-Cola is better. Yeah. 65% said Coca-Cola and 35% Pepsi.
1: Brand loyalty.
2: Is pineapple on pizza good? Okay. Yeah. Wait. Let me. Okay. So when people say pineapple on pizza, they're probably imagining giant chunks of pineapple. What you're supposed to do for it is get pineapple and cut it in very thin, paper-thin slices and then place it on the pizza so that it caramelizes like an onion and not just giant chunks of pineapple straight from the can, which is what people do, and that's what's gross.
1: I think that it adds a good sweet flavor to the savory already flavor profile.
4: Well, you're definitely...
1: Yeah, that's just because you don't eat fruits or vegetables.
4: And also...
0: Nick, you put salt and pepper on your chicken. Lower your tone in the presence of me.
1: You said you... Dude, I had to teach you how to cook.
2: That's a very... Oh, my
4: goodness.
2: That's
4: common. As long as you add other things as well, that's fine.
0: Yeah, I usually add my heart to it. My heart?
1: Yeah, my love. That's the secret ingredient.
2: As long as everybody heard what I think about pineapple and pizza, I'm happy. Anyway, yeah. 65% of people said no, and 35 said yes.
1: People who don't like pineapple pizza are sheep.
0: Literally. People who say they like it are deadifoids.
1: Bro.
4: Yeah, please.
2: I don't know what that means, and I don't want to know what that means. I don't want to know.
4: So, pineapple... Nick said... What did you say earlier? You put love in your food? Your love is your secret ingredient. That's true. You give a very maternal vibe.
1: Yeah, so true.
0: Pineapple?
2: If you guys could see my face, you would know exactly how I feel. All right. Star Wars or Star Trek? Neither. I don't watch either. I don't know. I don't watch either.
0: Daniel with Jay-Z. Give it all to Israel.
2: Wow,
1: 100% dinner with Jay-Z.
2: 88% of people said Star Wars is better.
1: Yeah, that's expected. Star Wars is definitely the bigger franchise.
2: Okay, so...
4: We're skipping that one.
2: All right, could Jack have fit on the door in the movie Titanic? Obviously.
1: I've never watched it.
0: Neither have I.
4: Yes.
0: So here's what happened.
2: 78% said yes.
0: I got a question. For the people who died on the Titanic, how come they didn't just watch the movie first? Like, it seems like common sense. Like, if you've seen a movie called The Titanic and make a boat called The Titanic, what do you think would happen to the boat Titanic? You gotta watch the movie before you go on the Titanic.
1: Yeah, it reminds me of when John Lennon went to John Lennon murder site.
0: Exactly.
2: I still can't believe they named it that. Anyway, so are hot dogs a sandwich? I was talking earlier, and I was saying that hot dogs are more in the realm of tacos in that they're a sliced open like bread type, and then you place in the meat and then the toppings, and it's formed in the same way that a taco is, and so I think that it's in its own realm of that. So I don't think it's a sandwich. I do think it's a taco like thing. What do you guys think? Please say something appropriate.
1: I think it's a sandwich. I honestly never thought about the taco dynamic. It doesn't make sense.
0: I think it's a salad.
1: Do you think that bologna is like pancake hot dogs?
2: Please never say that again.
1: Basically is.
2: Please
1: it
2: never
1: basically
2: say
1: is.
2: Please, please.
0: Hey,
2: please.
0: Low key, you know what we should do?
3: Is a pizza an open face sandwich?
1: No, it's a pizza. It's a pie. Pizza pies.
2: Yeah.
1: Why do people call them pies?
3: Not filling unless it's like stuffed crust, kind of. But even then, that's not.
1: Yeah, why do people call it
3: pie filling?
2: Because it's baked in a very similar way that the pie is. Typically, you bake the crust first for both pizzas and pies, and then you put on the toppings, and then you let them bake together. So
0: no.
2: It's baked. Yes.
0: No.
2: So yes.
0: No.
2: Yes. Absolutely yes. Yes, infinity. So you can't say no.
0: No. I'm
2: anyway,
0: a chef.
1: I've never
2: it's
1: cooked
2: baked,
1: a pizza.
0: I cooked a pizza.
1: Like,
2: I cooked pizza just today, and it was very good. If I do say so myself.
0: Go to the show by DiGiorno's and play louder.
2: They're baked in a very similar way, which is why people call them pizza pies. Mm. Anyway,
0: nuh-uh.
2: 63% of people said hot dogs are not a sandwich. Marvel or DC? I say Marvel, personally.
1: I like DC because I think it's darker.
2: Marvel
1: because
2: Black Panther and representation, baby.
3: That's valid.
0: Relax, liberal. It's called dark humor.
3: That's
2: oh
3: joking.
2: My gosh.
3: He's making a reference. Don't say that, please. He's just making a dumb reference, though.
1: Chris, you're gonna lose that. Your talking privileges, DJ yeah. Big Mac.
3: He was referencing an Instagram meme, right?
0: Yeah.
2: DJ
0: yeah,
2: okay. Big Mac is gonna get
1: see,
2: he
1: DJ Big Mac is gonna be euthanized not, after the show.
3: He's not even like you don't even believe in that. You're just saying that to say it, right?
2: Yeah.
3: Okay.
2: Good, because if you did, we might have to have some words after this.
3: Yeah, yeah. He just says things and then
2: right.
3: thinks about them later.
2: Marvel or DC, you guys? Raise your hand for Marvel.
3: I don't know. I'm,
2: all right, so three of us.
3: I kind of. I'm thinking. I'm
0: well,
3: thinking.
0: Well, like JJ
3: I like the Invincible Universe.
0: Well, JJK is canon in Marvel, so you gotta go. Marvel. It? Yeah, it's literally canon. It's literally in the new Marvel comic.
1: Is it actually?
3: What? I don't
0: yes,
3: believe
0: Google
3: you.
0: JJK. It shows a panel of JJK in the Marvel book, bruh.
2: We're checking this out, actually.
3: Sure, we can do a little side tangent.
0: Yeah, guys, read it and reap. You guys are gonna
2: wow.
0: like.
3: Oh wow! Yeah, I know what it is.
1: Is it actually what's it say?
2: It was. It released just this month.
3: Okay, that's valid. I'm going to click Marvel then, actually. Are you going to change your opinion, Nick?
1: What, Gojo's now a Marvel character?
3: I guess so. Yeah.
1: No.
3: So are you going to click Marvel
1: Gojo's
3: now?
1: A Marvel. No, I don't think it counts.
2: 81% right.
1: I know
2: people,
1: Marvel is definitely the bigger
2: 81% of people
1: sure.
2: said Marvel,
3: I
2: so
3: think
2: you're
3: I like
2: right.
3: talking about Gojo. I think I like DC more because it's darker, too. That's why I like that's why I like the Invincible Universe. It has, like, the cool powers of Marvel
0: are you
3: and
0: sure?
3: the cool characters, but it has the cool, like, darkness of DC, too.
0: Are
3: the dark
0: sure?
3: vibe.
1: I would say it's definitely more mature
2: My
1: than
2: favorite bits of
1: DC
2: thing are, like, when it's more
1: media,
2: lighthearted.
1: Like, not the books, but...
2: Like, my favorite is the more lighthearted version of DC, so I think that's just why I like Marvel more.
0: My favorite.
1: Well, really, it depends. The comics are definitely a lot more gritty, but the movies and the shows that they put out are just so very safe.
3: Marvel?
1: And, yeah.
3: Yeah, I agree.
0: Yeah, I like the comic book where they kill
1: They're not very experimental at all. Like, they can't, I don't know, they just
2: and
1: don't
2: the
1: want
2: one
1: they just
2: that,
1: like, it's like they have a blueprint and they follow
2: in
1: it.
2: In my opinion, kinda... when they tried, it ended up being terrible, so.
1: Yeah, that's just because, I mean, get better creatives to work on it instead of just following a blueprint.
0: DJ Tickle Monster here, let me go back to what I was saying.
1: What were you saying? DJ Tickle Monster, bro.
2: Oh my goodness. Alright, should we get rid of daylight saving?
3: Yes,
2: yes or no?
1: Yeah,
3: stupid.
1: Yeah.
3: It's so stupid. There's no point in DS.
4: Chris, you don't even know what.
2: I don't know. I don't know. I think.
0: Isn't that where, like, they put, like, daylight on, like, time?
2: I think that it's. I don't know. I have mixed feelings about this.
1: It's useless.
3: I actually had to write
2: yeah,
3: about it.
2: Yeah, 52% yes, 48% no. I don't know, because I do think that it is annoying, but once it really gets into summer and it starts getting darker later, I think that it does make sense. It just sucks when it's... All right, here's the maybe we should add it only for, like... summer when it actually matters and not for spring when it doesn't. Like, we shouldn't add it in when...
1: We just keep adding more and more and more hours.
2: I mean, we shouldn't add it in when the nights aren't, like, that much shorter than they were in the winter. Like, only when it starts getting, like, a giant noticeable difference that we change the clocks.
3: So, I actually had to write an essay on this for my GED.
1: That's pretty boring. What was that? The
3: it was
1: English thing?
3: It was practice that I had to do to take the test. So, and there's actually a spike in fatalities caused by car accidents during daylight savings time. So for that reason alone, I think we should get rid of it.
1: What is the correlation? People are sleepy.
3: That and also it's darker than they're used to on their morning commute.
0: It's all, it can also
3: during the change.
0: Like, scare the poop out of you.
3: That's.
0: Yo, hear me out. Should we legalize going into nursing homes that are farting on old people?
3: So, next off, we have Xbox or PlayStation. Cause
1: I
2: don't play video games. Well,
1: I
2: personally would say Switch, but it's not an option, so I don't know.
1: I would say they both have the exact same game catalog, except PlayStation has really good exclusives
0: yeah,
1: and Xbox doesn't. I would say the only reason I'm on Xbox right now is just sunk cost and all
3: PC.
1: That. Yeah, I would say in terms of consoles, PlayStation is kind
3: yeah,
1: of
3: yeah, right now PlayStation
1: probably
3: has
1: better.
3: The edge.
0: No, totally
1: especially because, like, Xbox has Game Pass, right? But PS Now is literally, like, the same thing plus the exclusive,
3: yeah.
1: So it's
3: Game
1: not
3: Pass
1: even...
3: is doing a cool decision where you can pick your own plan and include stuff. to make it cheaper. So if you don't want certain things.
5: Oh, yeah, that's probably why I don't have online bet.
3: But it turns out 64% of people prefer PlayStation and 36% prefer Xbox.
2: Are we living in a simulation? Oh, yes, my God. No.
3: Mathematically.
0: Okay, I'm Andrew Tate here, so listen.
3: Don't say that.
1: Yeah, Andrew Tate and Elon Musk would say so, so, you know.
2: I think exactly. Not.
0: So would Donald Trump.
2: I personally just think that because of all the random wild things that happen that are also grounded in reality, it just doesn't feel right. I think no.
1: I don't think it's a simulation. I think life is naturally odd and weird, and whatever you take from it is what you take from. I mean, you make what you want of it. Is it a simulation? No. I think that would be an easy way to try to cop out of critical thinking in your line of thought in terms of think that it's just not real. I don't know.
3: I agree with that.
5: I'm not gonna lie, I agree with that too.
2: So, yeah, so we'll say no.
3: And it's pretty close. It's 50-50, but 49-51.
1: 50% of people that have played this think we live in a simulation. Yes. 50% of people think we live in a simulation. Are you serious?
0: Yeah, it's like all those like 9-year-old kids on like
3: actually
0: 49.
3: 49 at
1: less. That is a crazy. I was assuming a lot less.
3: Is Die Hard a Christmas movie? I don't know.
2: I think from what I've heard about it, yes, because I think it just feels like adult Home Alone.
1: Nah, it's a movie that took place on Christmas. It's just a movie on Christmas.
2: From what I've heard about it, Home Alone is also like it could be summer vacation and then they leave and then he's like, "Oh no, burglars." I think that it's a Christmas movie if we're saying Home Alone is a Christmas movie because it takes place on Christmas when it could take place on any vacation.
1: Yeah, the thing is,
2: They could be leaving for a funeral and leaving behind and the same thing could happen.
1: So the thing with the Christmas movies is that I feel like when we think of Christmas movies, it's got to be like, you know, like family-friendly type stuff. Is it a Christmas movie? I guess. Is it a family Christmas movie? Like, in my mind, do I think of it as a Christmas movie? No. When I think of, like, Christmas movies, I think of, like, kind of lighthearted, kind of like joyous... Yeah.
5: For Frosty.
1: Yeah, like for children. I don't know. Is it a Christmas? I guess.
5: Like the Grinch
1: technically.
5: Movie.
2: I just think yes, just because I'm allowing Home Alone on like the same basis. All right, 42% said yes, 58% said no, but I think this one is more of a, you know, like personal what you think Christmas movie is.
5: Ha, it says edge piece.
1: I like the
5: middle.
3: So when it comes to brownies, middle or edge piece? I like edge.
2: I like the edge.
5: It could have like 8 free pizzas in it.
2: I like the edge just because crunchy. It's easier to hold. Not because of taste or anything.
1: It's easier to cut out as well when you're...
2: If you're a good baker, every piece of the brownie should taste good. If not, the edge piece is your only savior.
5: Yeah,
2: so.
5: If not, you're a dookie head.
3: That's facts, actually. That's the first thing you said that I agree with.
2: Like, entirely in his whole life or just during
3: the
2: video show?
3: Yeah, I think so. I think during his whole life.
1: Yeah, this is the only thing he's ever said. These are his first words.
3: His only good take.
0: Do I hear my first words? My first words? First words.
2: Wow.
0: Yeah, mic drop.
2: I don't even know what to say to that.
3: Shoe,
2: all
3: sock?
2: Right.
0: Exactly, because I'm too smart for you guys.
3: Or, sock, shoe, or... Sock, shoe.
1: You put both socks on first, and then both shoes.
5: Yeah. If you don't do that, you ghetto.
2: No.
3: Stop saying that.
2: All right. So, wow, 83% said... That means 17% of people that voted said that they put on their sock, and then their shoe, and then their sock, and then their shoe. 17% of people said that. I don't know why, but that's what
1: they're freaks!
2: iPhone or Android?
3: Android.
1: I think Android is, like, specs-wise, objectively better.
5: It's because you guys are poor and can't afford the $1,000 phones.
1: Yeah, it's just playing for brand loyalty.
2: I have an iPhone, but that's just because my mom gave it to me, so...
1: I don't know. Actually, Google their flagship device specs, and Samsung consistently knocks iPhone just out of the water in terms of actual specs. And price.
2: All right. 61% of people said iPhone.
3: This one is definitely...
2: Does a straw have one hole or two? I think it's a cylinder that had two holes poked in it, so I'm going to say two.
5: Yeah, it's two. If you say one, you guys are bombs and get up.
3: I'm trying to think.
2: I think it's two. I think it's a long tube with two holes in it.
5: Guys, please...
1: There's only really one entry and exit point, though.
5: No.
2: If a hole in the ground is just one entry point, too.
1: Well, yeah, but
3: yeah,
1: no, because
3: two.
1: You
3: there's
1: can't
3: two.
1: Really...
3: There's two. Because...
5: Should I cover the top hole, then what leaves at the bottom hole?
1: What, you mean like for
3: There's no hole at all, because a hole implies that... Never mind, I was trying to be smart. I was
5: Bro, you're not a philosopher, leave it to DJ... Hold up, let me, wanna know my real name? My real name is DJ Tickle Monster, bruh. Nah, I'm joking.
3: I guess there's one hole.
2: I think two, personally.
1: Well, okay, so does every hole have one hole, since it's kind of, like, okay, hold up.
0: Guys, we're talking about stratosphere, remember
2: count,
0: that.
2: If you count, like, if you make a hole in clothing, you won't call it two holes, because there's only one in there. You count it as one hole. And I think it's the same for a straw. Like, there's one, and then there's another one at the bottom. If there was just... If a straw was closed and then you made a hole in the top, it would just be one. Then you make another one in the bottom.
5: Is this a One Piece mention, like straw, like straw hat?
2: No, this is not a One Piece.
1: Yeah, like
2: Mugiwara,
1: Luffy.
2: No.
5: Yeah.
1: Everything's a One Piece reference, so, if you think about
3: this,
1: it.
3: This question hurts my brain, so what? We're just going to see.
2: 61% of people said a straw has one hole.
5: 61.
3: It doesn't even make
2: smoother.
5: Sense. Smoother.
1: Oh, chunky. Chunky, yeah, it's chunky peanut butter.
5: If you're too smooth, you're like literally a bomb.
1: Well,
5: like,
1: I think smooth is fine,
3: nice.
1: But.
5: It's true.
1: Not nice. I don't know, it's so weird when people say, oh, I don't like, dude, it's just peanuts in your literally. Peanut butter, dude.
2: Yeah, I like chunky peanut butter, but I think chunky peanut butter is good when it's alone, but smooth is better if you're adding it to things.
1: All right, a better question. Is it called crunchy or chunky peanut butter?
2: There's a difference between the two.
1: What's the difference?
2: The difference is that one of them crunches more and the other one has chunks in it. That's the difference.
1: But what causes the crunch is the chunks of peanuts.
2: Because they have smaller pieces that go on that feel more like breadcrumbs in consistency versus actual chunks, which are larger pieces.
1: I've never really analyzed peanut butter like this.
0: No.
1: I was a big peanut butter fan, but there's really levels.
2: 73%.
0: Yeah, really. I'm like one of the mustard fans.
2: 73% of people said smooth peanut butter, and that's the end of what we were doing. So
3: we're gonna go into a quick song break.
0: Yeah, we're gonna play. All right, Doe.
3: We're gonna go into "Before You Go" by Sarah Jeffe. Hope you guys enjoy. We're going to be right back, though, so don't leave yet. We're going to have more fun very soon.
0: That's not true. We're going to teach them how to, like, get away with, like, drinking a whole bunch of water.
1: Yeah.
3: Okay.
1: We're going to teach them how to make bombs.

0: Hi, guys. Skibby.
1: Nope, nope, nope. We're not doing that today. No, thank you.
0: Hello. This is because I'm German, bruh.
2: Hello.
3: No!
2: Because you're Big Mac.
1: Hello. It's because you're chronically online.
0: Guys, I'm not Hello. Even DJ Big Mac. These suckers Hello. Just really think I'm DJ Big
2: Sucker
0: Mac.
2: MC. You yeah. a sucker Hello. MC, yeah. DJ Big Mac.
1: All right. All right, why don't we just kind of slow down for a second, okay? Take
0: guy,
1: a breather.
0: That's my real DJ name. I don't get all of these two.
2: Yeah. Yeah, it's DJ Tommy Tough Knuckles.
0: Yeah.
1: All right.
4: 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We've had a nice, fun show today. Before we go, we're going to read a little article quick on mental health about the social benefits of connection.
0: The social benefits of connection is that you'll know more people, so if you need help later on in the future, you can just hit them up and go, I need this done. You can also...
2: if you need to borrow $15...
0: No. If you need to borrow $15, you're not even seeing a single dime. I'm not going to hold you there.
1: And social connection isn't even like going to all the parties with all the friends all time. It's also just, you know, like calling somebody, you know, reaching out, texting, going for a walk with them, just, you know,
0: with the boys.
1: Even just like in my experience, I was going through a tough time and just being there with my friend, we were just drawing together on a call and I felt better. So social connection isn't just going outside and being near them all the time. Yeah. You know, it can be whatever is easy for you to do in the moment.
4: For sure.
1: We're not just pushing you out there and saying good luck.
4: So staying connected to others creates feelings of belonging and being cared.
2: I would say, and this is arguable, but I would say human connection is probably the point of human life. It comes with our being a social species. You know.
4: Yeah, have you ever heard the Maslow's hierarchy of definition? Or Maslow's hierarchy of needs. So what's the definition?
2: Mazel Tov?
4: So this isn't like fact or anything. There's this guy Maslow. And he says, first of all, we need... You just chugged that water bottle, dude.
2: Dang. Yeah, it's light work. I could have drank it 5 seconds max.
4: So he says that first... This one's wonky. Hold on. Let me get the real one.
2: First off... Oh, my God. What was that sound?
4: Psychological needs. So
1: physiological.
4: Like, oh, thank you. So, my God. Oh, my God. So, physiological needs. So, like, eating, sleeping,
0: pooping,
4: breathing.
0: Pooping.
4: Yeah. Pooping and peeing, too. And then, next off, we have safety. So, like, a roof. So, you're not living in the elements, the weather, safety. So, nobody hurts you. And also being able to eat food and all of that. Being able to afford to eat food and sure
2: do you think that the rise in like mental health issues, do you think that's like almost like zoo madness even? Kind of equivalent to?
0: It's because the world is losing less color in the way that like the world is now. It's like less social.
1: And people might even say that like those two levels that we just mentioned are like the same level, because some people might equate being safe as like their very first need, which even makes the next rung even more important, which is love and belonging, like being with people.
2: Purpose.
1: Because that makes it from the third importance to second importance over keeping yourself safe and being able to eat food. It's very, after like the very basic things that you need to do, it's, like, that much more important, even more than, like, getting, you know, promoted to a good job. It's important to you as a person to help keep yourself feeling well and all that stuff.
2: It's weird how purpose...
1: connecting with people.
2: It's weird how purpose would be the third pillar. I feel like, you know the paradox of the absurd in general, right? Like, with Camus and all that?
1: Nope.
2: The paradox in which, you know, so, you know, the New Age philosophies, especially in terms of the trend of existentialism, with the paradox of the absurd, which is the ultimately meaningless existence paired with humans' desire for purpose, causing a, you know, the absurd, which is literally just the foundation of absurdism.
4: It's like happy nihilism.
2: And, yeah, I mean, if you were to approach existentialism out of the three given ways, I would say absurdism is, you know, kind of the best way to go about it.
0: No.
1: And you don't even have to deal with all that stuff if you have a friend nearby, because then you can even think that that's your purpose. And even if all you need to do is...
2: I think giving your purpose to another person would be kind of fallible.
4: The top pyramid.
2: Maslow's
4: hierarchy of needs, the self-actualization. I think that's purpose.
2: Would you say so? Putting your meaning in your life and like all your sense of purpose in someone else, that is definitionally fallible. No, that's not...
1: It is, but anyway...
2: It's the more important thing is self-acceptance, not acceptance of others.
4: That comes with self-actualization.
1: Some people might also call that love and belonging in a way, because it's something that makes sure that you feel right in your body and in yourself. But what's always very important, what's always emphasized in all of this, even in, like, the safety... can also be interpreted as people near you so that you feel, you know, safe. People have always been, you know, at that forefront of society as people and, you know, feeling safe and feeling like your very basic needs are met if you think about it. So just having human interaction in some form.
4: Yeah, I think this was a really good conversation. We're going to have a this was a great show. I hope next show is just as great. We're going to play out into a song.
0: No, wait, hold up. Before we do that, always remember to always forgive yourself, because if you never forgive yourself, you're always going to be living in the past. Always live in the future. The life goes on, you go with it too. Always live in the present. Never live in the past, because if you live in the past, you're always going to live in the past. You're never going to go back there. You're going to like mentally always... there.
4: You know what I have to say about that?
0: Tough knuckles out.
4: I think this song summarizes what you said perfectly.

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1: I'm Chris Atkins. We're volunteers at the Rojan Library.
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Hey, help is on the way. Praise the Lord. Isn't that a good feeling? To know that we ain't got to do this by ourselves, that God's got help. It's on the way. Yes, beloved. Hang on in there. Don't quit in the dip. This is Pastor Kim. I am your perpetual optimist. I got receipts, beloved. I got history, all right? Yes, I am a perpetual optimist. Bless God, bless God. Good morning. Happy Sunday morning. Blessed Sunday morning. Second Sunday morning in May, I believe it is. Maybe it's the third. I don't know. I don't have a calendar handy. But all I know is the Lord's Day. I know all over the globe, folks are celebrating him on the day of the resurrection of the Lord Jesus Christ. I know worship is going on. Pastors are preaching. People are singing, clapping, foot stomping. Yeah, it's going down today. Hallelujah. Thank you, Lord. And it's right here, right now, going down with me on WGXC 90.7 FM, WGXC.org, WGXC Acre, and WGXC in Catskill and Greene County, Columbia County, Ulster County, Rensselaer County, Albany County, all around town. And we're here with good vibrations. We come with the music, with the message for the heart, the mind, and the soul. So I greet you with grace and peace and blessings, and I welcome you to the bright side, because there is a bright side somewhere. You just hang in there. Hallelujah. We got more music for you coming up. That was Sister Tamala Mann, actress, writer, songwriter, singer, award-winning, and you know, she's just throwing it down and making it real for you. Help is on the way. He'll see about you. All you got to do is call him. Keep calling. Hallelujah. Keep calling. He answers. You know, I was talking about this other day. I'm going to go into the music, but I was talking about this other day. You know, some of us, most of us, probably all of us, I can't speak for all, but, you know, sometimes the phone will ring and you don't want to answer the call. You say, I'm not answering that. Somebody may be in the house and they say, do you hear the phone? Somebody's calling. Say, yeah, they can call. I'm not answering that. But God ain't like that. He's not like that. You call him, he answers. Hallelujah. Sometimes it's hard to tell that he's on the line, because he's listening. He's listening, and he's watching, and he's waiting, and he's planning on how he's working. Oh, I love it, and I love the Lord. I love you too. Don't know you, but I do, because he died for you, so that's good enough for me. Amen. I've got 6 songs back-to-back coming up. With the music that ministers to the heart, the mind, and the soul. Grace Kept Me Here by Still Worship. I believe that's AI generated, all right? But it's a nice song, so hey. Grace Kept Me Here. Don't Faint, Minister Jekyll Carr. Hang On, Sister Kira Sheard. Believe For It, the Indomitable C.C. Winans. The Power of Love. Again, amen, with Sister Jekyll. Hallelujah. And This House with Evie McKinney. We're going to play those songs for you. 6 songs, 22 minutes of music with the message for the heart, the mind, and the soul. And then I will come back and share, maybe not spare, but I will share my scriptural, spiritual, social commentary for today. So we're going to let the music play. Grace Kept Me Here. Don't faint. Hang on. Believe for it. There's power, the power of love in this old house. Amen. Hallelujah. Here we go. Grace Kept Me Here.

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So whenever you're flying high, you're going to have some bumpy areas. That's why I want to admonish you to don't give up, but hang in there.

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Yes, we'll love it. 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There is a bright side somewhere, and we got more music for you that we want to share. All right. So coming up is The Power of Love and then This House. Yes. After that, I will come back with my scriptural, spiritual, social commentary for today. I promise.

Yes, yes, yes. I'm with it. Come on, God. Come on, God. Build your house. Amen. Somebody, amen. That is Miss Evie McKinney. And the Lord's going to build this house. My God, did you hear the lyrics? Hallelujah for Miss McKinney. I like all the music that I play has something to say. Amen. But this was the last one before I come into what I'm getting into. So I do want to just recap on some of this. All right. Hallelujah. She said, I can still remember Mama on her knees. Sometimes we got to let our children see us down there on our knees. Right. Let them know that we praying. We crying out and calling on the Lord. Hallelujah. She said she was praying for me because we didn't have much money, but we were rich in love. She learned early that love builds the house. Yes. And he says, amen, that love's going to make us brave. Pain is going to make us strong. Joy is going to give us peace. And peace is going to be our song. The word will be our light. And grace will be a friend. The Lord's going to build this house. And the Spirit's going to move on in. Ooh, glory to God. I love it. Help somebody, Miss McKinney. Praise be to God. Praise be to God. Well, beloved, so a couple of weeks ago, I was sharing, you know, that we are in a Bible scripture study series in our ministry, church family, on the topic of betrayal, right? And I said I was going to do this as a series. And then we came right into Mother's Day, and I was like, nah, that won't work for Mother's Day. So we talked about mamas last week. Amen. We here today to come back to this betrayal situation because there's just a lot of pain out here in these political streets, a lot of pain out here in these public citizen streets, right? And some of the feelings of frustration and offense and depression and discouragement and disbelief is tied to this whole thing about betrayal. So we want to help a little bit what the Lord has gave us to understand and to share in the land, whoever can understand and, you know, raise a hand and say amen. All right. Oh, gracious God, our Father, Lord, I thank you for the opportunity to come and present, Lord, even some of the things that I've been processing, God. I pray that the words of my mouth, the meditations of my heart would be acceptable and pleasing in your sight. Thank you for those who are here, God, those who will send, those who are being blessed, Lord, with music, with a message that ministers to the heart, the mind, and the soul. And I pray, oh God, that when we leave from this time, we will be better equipped, empowered, and enabled for the days at hand. Love you, Lord, and I thank you for all that you do, all that you're doing, and all that you're going to do. In Jesus' name I pray. Amen. Hallelujah and amen. So, beloved, we are in our fourth week in this study, and, you know, it's a five-week study, so we're wrapping it up. And we've moved through understanding that betrayal is part of the reality of life. We looked at the scriptures in our study to look at about a dozen stories of people who lived in biblical times, in ancient days, and their experiences with betrayal, including our Lord and Savior Jesus Christ. And not only did he suffer betrayal at the hands of Judas, but even before Judas and then after the resurrection, pray, and even still today. So betrayal is very much a part of our experience as human beings. And but God don't waste nothing, all right? He don't waste nothing. We looked at, I call the five, well, they were my pastor points, but I'd call them the five phases or stages of going through betrayal. We talked about that in our scripture study. Don't have time to go into that right here, right now with you today. I'm going to move on into, you know, we looked at processing the wound of betrayal. Yes, beloved, to process what happened, right? To understand, to unpack it, right? And to, make even peace with it. It better enables and equips and empowers us the next time it comes around. Because we know there's a devil on the loose and he don't quit.
Nah, he's good at what he do, but God is better at what he does. And when he's working in us, oh my Lord, his only desire is that we be victorious, right? So praise be to God. So we moved on through that. And now I want to talk a little bit about with you. I want to share with you what we were talking about yesterday, which is moving out of betrayal into purpose. That, you know, God can use betrayal as a setup for divine purpose. And so for those who are grieving and bereaved because they feel betrayed by the country, they feel betrayed by those who are in the Supreme Court rolling back the gains that people died for, were murdered for, blown up, lynched, disappeared. People who, you know, were beaten with hoses and water hoses and dogs and all these things, you know, women who marched and for rights and others who marched to help make this more perfect union, this more equitable and equal land of opportunity, right? Those things being rolled back. There's no denying that this is happening unless you put your head in the sand. There's no way to get around it. And some of the frustration and the depression and discouragement and disbelief is tied to this sense of we having been betrayed. But I want you to understand today, beloved, is that God can use betrayal as a setup for divine purpose. And he has done it throughout the scriptures over and over again, which gives us hope. In Romans 8:28, the Apostle Paul talks about, we know that on all things God works for good, things for good for those who love him and who have been called according to his purpose. And his divine purpose is that we be victorious, that we be reconnected and restored in a right relationship with him, wherein lies many blessings and benefits, much power and possibility and potential, a clearer perspective about what it means to be a person, our personhood, our humanity, hallelujah, in the family of humankind. And so, beloved, God's purpose, amen, divine purpose can be extracted out of our experiences of betrayal. There is a story, an account of what happened with the Simon Peter, who became the first pope, the first head of the church, according to the scriptures and history, right? In John chapter 21, verse 15-19. I'm doing my Evelyn Wood talking for those of you who remember the Evelyn Wood speed reading courses, right? So I'm trying to get it in here because I got some more music to share with you. But if you look at that scripture in John 21:15-19, we find that Jesus is restoring Peter after he has done this ultimate betrayal, you know? And so in that scripture, we find that, you know, because you mess up, it doesn't disqualify you from being used by God. It does not disqualify you. God restores Peter even after Peter has betrayed God. And beloved, we don't live this life without betraying God, giving up too soon or doing what we know we shouldn't do, or maybe not knowing that we shouldn't have done it, but reaping the consequences and realizing the signs and the flags that we missed, you know, but that doesn't disqualify us. God wants us to know whether we've been betrayed or we betray. It doesn't disqualify us, beloved. And God wants us to know that even when it's a public failure, he doesn't disqualify you. Peter did what he did, and he did it openly and publicly, and people saw and heard and knew. But God still saw. He had a divine plan and a divine purpose for Peter. And I want to wrap up in saying, because I'm running past the time I had allotted for this segment, but that Jesus asked Peter three times, do you love me? Do you love me? Do you love me? You know, three times Peter had denied him. Three times Jesus asked Peter, do you love me? And Peter says, God, you know I love you. And he got a little annoyed. But you know what we understand, beloved, is that Jesus was showing and saying to Peter that love is the prerequisite for working in grace and in goodness. Love, beloved, amen, is the key
Hallelujah. Love God with all your heart, your soul, your mind, and your neighbor as yourself. Love, amen, is essential, beloved. Hallelujah. And so, amen, it ties into even Miss McKinney's song today. Hallelujah. She saw Mama on her knees, and she said, and love was building that house, and love was making a home, and love, amen, led them to understand and be brave. It made them brave, beloved. Hallelujah. And the pain that they experience in life made them strong, and joy became peace for them, and peace a song, and the word of God delight, and the grace of God a friend, and the Lord built the house. Beloved, amen. Our first ministry is in our own homes. Hallelujah. It's got to be love. It's got to be love. Hate won't make us great. Amen. And hate don't cast out hate. Only love can overcome. God so loved the world that he gave his only begotten son. Love is essential. Love is a prerequisite. Amen. And so, hallelujah, beloved, while we going in these dangerous days we're living in, and, you know, these mean streets, praise the Lord, we don't have to be, ignorant of the times or the devil's devices, right? But we engage from a place of, hallelujah, I love you, God, with all my heart, my soul, and my strength, and I'm going to love my neighbor. I don't have to do my neighbor no harm. Hallelujah. I don't have to plan no plot of demise or destruction for a neighbor of mine. Amen. And in this world, and in this this thing called humanity, hallelujah, who is my neighbor? Jesus asked, who is the good Samaritan? Who is your neighbor? The one that looked out and took care. This is Pastor Kim. I am your perpetual optimist, and I do want to share this song by Miss Terry Ann. It is called Love Your Children. It was a Mother's Day song I wanted to sing. God loves his children. Hallelujah. And yes, beloved, we are to love our children too. All right. Listen to this. I'll be back with my final word after that. Miss Terry Ann, how's it going here? There we go. Love. Love. Love.

0: Yes, beloved, it's about love. We got to teach our children, yes, beloved, how to love. Take them hands and help them stand. Ooh, glory to God. It ain't too late. We're still here. God can make it great. All right. Well, listen, I'm getting ready to get out of here. I'll be back on Tuesday with the Tuesday afternoon show with Pastor Kim at 4:02. We will have with us for the first part of our 2 hours, Assemblywoman Dee Dee Barrett. We had her contender, Mr. Sam Hodge, a couple of weeks ago. And she's going to come and we're going to chop it up a little bit. And this whole thing about plastics, you know, Judith Ink, she wrote Beyond Plastics. There was a book she wrote about plastics, microplastics, and the documentary Beyond Plastics. There's a Netflix documentary also out, I understand. I haven't seen it yet, on plastic detox. One of my members sent me information about that, so I'm looking forward to seeing that. But we're going to be here with people who are on the forefront of this plastic situation. If you can, tune in. If you can't, it'll be in the archive a day or so later. But we do what we do. We do it with you in mind, all right? Praying for you. If you are sick or shut in, if you are lost or lonely, if you're confused or depressed or stressed, if you're grieved or bereaved, we are praying for you. Overcoming Ministries, we have a 6-day-a-week prayer line, 7:30 in the morning. It's a praise time and a prayer line. And we inform, we inspire, and we intercede. If you want more information about that, check us out. You can go to www.omichurch.com, or even better, send a text to 518-653-2008. And someone will get back to you to let you know how you can join us in prayer. I want to also ask that you make prayers or petitions on behalf of the Long Island Railroad workers, the families that depend on the Long Island Railroad Station, Railroad Service. The stations are closed as they're on strike, and we are praying, Lord have mercy. It's hard enough driving in and out of Long Island on the expressway and the parkways, but now with the railroad system shut down, workers seeking more rights and more wages. You know, the wealth gap has gotten so big, it seems like, you know, it's just, well, I can't even get into all of that. We know what it's like, right? But we're praying for you, Long Island Railroad family, impacted people, and praying that, you know, a resolution can come swiftly. Happy birthday, all you May babies. Happy anniversary to all you May couples. And I pray that, you know, your love will continue to grow and you grow stronger together. Amen. 1-2 is better than 1, the scriptures say. So, you know, we pray for you, and happy month for you too. All right. I want you to remember that no matter how cloudy the sky may be and how gray the day, the sun is still there, right? The sun is still there. The Son of God lives, and he's still here. There is a bright side somewhere. And Jesus said, I am the light. I am the light of the world. So we encourage you to keep on walking in that light. Keep on walking in the light of Jesus Christ. Live in the bright side. Until the next time, stay blessed. And keep your light shining. And as one of them sisters, I can't think her name right now, but she say, have a good day. And if you can't, don't you dare go mess up somebody else's. All right. God bless you. God love you. And till the next time. I have here closing out with Heal the World. This is Mr. Michael Jackson. Looking forward to seeing that movie. Have you seen it? I'm looking forward to it. I lived in that era, and he was truly remarkable. And now he's being introduced to this next generation, and he tells us we can heal this world. He's been gone a little minute. Song came out a minute before that, quite a few minutes before that. So how about it? Can we get to it? Can we get to it? Heal the world. Yes, beloved. God bless you. Have a great day.
1: Think about the generations, and to say we want to make it a better place for our children and our children's children, so that they know.
2: I want you to get up now. I want all of you to get up out of your chairs. I want you to get up right now and go to the window, open it, and stick your head out and yell, I'm as mad as hell, and I'm not going to take this anymore!
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9: But I want to tell everybody something. Now this holds the beat. The party! This was a party! We was a party! You weren't supposed to bring your anger here! You weren't supposed to party here! Now the show is going to go on because of the people. We want all the people. We want everybody to come see that we got to do. We came here to do a certain thing. We believe that we got to do it, but y'all got to do it too. We got to do this together. Us, y'all, and everybody, or else it ain't going to work at all. It's not going to work. We got to have y'all along with us. And now all we need is to take the time to undo the damage that was done. There's a lot of damage that's been done to the system. It all get cleared up. The show will go on. And it will be a show.
10: I would like to ask a question to everybody out there. Are y'all still ready to party? Are y'all still ready to party? Okay.
11: 1, 2, 1, 2.
10: 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Are y'all with us? Okay.

0: 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Now, I just wouldn't just bring you the beats without the stories behind them. 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
0: 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So keep it locked right here on Bantu Notch Radio, y'all. 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

0: Yeah, yeah. That is Metroid. The title screen is called the title screen by Bitmaster. And right here is, you listen to Bantanas Radio, by the way. And I am DJ Charles Ray, along with BB Mwamba. And what you just heard also is by a track by Louis Vega and the Elements of Life. The name track is called Circa Da Me. Kenny Dope remix, and that's from the album called Elements of Life Extension. And then before that, you heard another track by Louis Vega along with Moody Man, and name of the track is called 7 Mile. And before that, another version of 7 Mile by the same folks, Louis Vega and Moody Man. And then to set it off is by another track by Louis Vega along with Willie Soul, and the name of the track is called Feeling Good Tonight. And BB, any facts you like to say?
1: Yes, I'd like to share facts about the singer Raul Midon. He's the one singing on the track by Louis Vega, the track Cerca de Mi. Mm-hmm. And so Raul Vega is a singer, songwriter, and guitarist from New Mexico. An interesting fact about him is that when he was born, he was born prematurely. And he has a twin brother. Him and his twin brother both lost their eyesight because they were exposed to too much oxygen in the incubators, and so it left them blind. So because of that, he's really been focusing on music and audio. As a child, he became obsessed with radio, and at 12 years old, he earned his amateur radio license.
0: Cool facts, BB. Underneath me right now, we're playing a track by Zelda, the main theme by Kojo Kondo. And check it out right here on Bantanas Radio. And enjoy the sounds, y'all. Yeah.

0: Yeah, yeah, you're vibing with Bam Chenna's Radio. What you're hearing right now is DJ Mafarizza along with DJ Toons and WizKid. The name track is called Money Constant. And before that, you heard CK. The name track is called Kalakuta. And you can find that from CK, the first album. And with this tune by DJ Mafarizza, you can find that from the album called South Giddy. That's G-I-D-I. And then before CK, you heard Eddie Kalhoff. And the name track is called Soft Landing. That's from the album called Moog Grooves. And before that, you heard Kundi Band. The name track is called Yeano. That's Y-E-A-N-O-H. And you can find that from the album called Belly Wahala. And we played, to start it off, is Omalay. The name track is called So-So. You can find that from the album called Boy Alone. Yeah, and BB, any words?
1: Yes, I have facts about the group Kundi Band, or duo Kundi Band. It's a collaboration between Sori Kundi and DJ Chief Boima. The word Kundi is also the name of an instrument, a thumb instrument, thumb piano, that goes by many different names in different African countries. It's also known as the Kalimba, so that's what Kundi means. And so the artist Sori Kundi is a street musician. He was born blind in Sierra Leone. He never had a formal education, but he released some music over time that DJ Chief Boima came across and made a remix of. And DJ Chief Boima was born in the United States to parents immigrants from Sierra Leone. And he's also a writer, and so they work together to do Kundi Band and release music that combines traditional Sierra music from Sierra Leone and more modern music.
0: Yes, yes, yes. Underneath us right now, you're hearing Clap Clap and Oi. The name of the track is called Hope, and you find this from the album called 8,000 Skies, right here on Bam Chenna's Radio. Yo, yeah, yeah. So check it out, y'all, and enjoy the show. Yeah.

Yeah, yeah, yeah. We'll be right back after these great messages and music. Right now, you listening to Doris. The name track is called Don't, from the album called Did You Give the World? I can't read the rest. But anyway, before that, you heard The Silvers, the one that is called One, Only One Can Win. That's from the album called The Silvers. And then before that, you heard October London. That's not Marvin Gaye, y'all. That's October London. And the name of the track is called Don't Waste Your Time, from the album called October Nights. And that's it, y'all. And we'll check y'all later. And we'll be right back, y'all. So hang tight. Bantanas Radio. Yeah, yeah.

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Here are three ways. 1. Tell a friend. You probably know at least one person who would love this show. Tell that person about us. 2. 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
0: Valati.
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0: Back to give you global music for all occasions. The name of the show is called Bantanaz Radio, just in case you do not know. And thank you for listening to us right now. And hey, my name is DJ Charles Ray, and also here with me is
1: BB Mwamba.
0: Yeah, give us a holler at www.bantunaz.com. 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
1: BANTUNAUTS. 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
0: Absolutely. And underneath us right now, you're listening to Nubian Twist along with Mamani Keita right here on Bantanaz Radio. The name of the track is called Slow Breath. Check it out right here on Bantanaz Radio again. Yeah.

0: Yeah, that was Yemi Alade. The name of the track is called Johnny, and you can find it from our album called King of Queens. And then before that, you heard One Day Cole along with DJ Toons. The name of the track is called Iskaba. And you can find that from the album called Grind Time for Pimpin', Volume 2. And before that, you heard Naira Marley. The name of the track is called Edie Arimi. And the name of the track, or you can find that from this, it's a single called Edie Arimi, Opatoyi Part 2, in parentheses, as well. And then to set it off is by Ayanya. The name track is called Kukure, and that's from the album called Desire. Yes, and BB, what you got to say on this?
1: Yes, quick facts about the singer Yemi Alade. She was born on March 13, 1989. She's from Nigeria, and her music is a mix of Afropop, highlife, dancehall, pop, R&B, and she sings in many different languages: English, Igbo, Pidgin, Yoruba, French, Swahili, Portuguese. So she uses many different languages to reach all her fans all over the world. Another interesting fact about Yemi Alade, her father was a commissioner of police. And let's see, that's about it.
0: All right. And underneath us right now, we're playing Danny Dane, and the name track is called Like That, along with Maura and 8 Drums. Check it out right here, Bantanaz Radio, y'all. Enjoy.

0: All right, that was Asaki. The name of the track is called Joa. And you can find it from the album called Mr. Money with the Vibe. And then before that, you heard Davido. The name of the track is called Skelewu. And that's from the album called Best of Davido. And then before that, you heard Awilo Logomba. The name of the track is called Carolina. And you can find that from his album called Mondongo. And you heard To Set It Off is by Nina Sky and Jabba. The name of the track is called Move Your Body. And that's from the album called Nina Sky. So, hey, BB with the facts, so give it a listen. Yeah.
1: Quick facts about Awilo Longomba. He's a singer and musician from the Democratic Republic of Congo. That's where I am from, too. Awilo Longomba started his career in the 1980s, and at first he was a drummer for different bands, including a band called Viva la Musica. Then Awilo Longomba decided to start a solo career, and he released several albums, and his second album is the one that started making him popular across Africa. That album was released in 1998, and the song Carolina was released on his fourth album in 2003. And Carolina is often cited as the most played songs at African events. It's very popular, and in the song Willow talks about his admiration for a girl named Carolina, and he talks about her physical appeal from head to toe, front and back. And yes, that's the song Carolina by Awilo Longomba.
0: Yeah, that is absolute the jam. And underneath us, we're playing Konono number one. The name of the track is called Paradiso, right here on Bantadas Radio, y'all. Check it out. Yeah.

0: Colorado, you know, saying it's cutting off the title, Feed the Nation. And before that, you heard a track by Diplo. Well, Diplo the Loquito. That's the name of the artist. Not the other Diplo, but this is like a older Diplo, I think. And the name of the track is called Super K. And that's found from the album called Super Sucos. And before that, you heard Extra Musica. And the name track is called Etat Major. And that's the self-entitled album. And I think, what else I played? Elo DJ and Mix Premier. And the name track is called Babaraba Act 1. And that's it. You know what I'm saying? And before we go, anything you want to add, BB?
1: 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There was a little, last set was a Congolese band. I hope you enjoyed it. See you next time. Same time, same channel.
0: All right.

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Here are three ways. 1. Tell a friend. You probably know at least one person who would love this show. Tell that person about us. 2. Leave us a review on the social media of your choice. 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

Another Kunami Demgal, Flakai Kodemgal, another Kunami Gandal, Flamokuyan, another Kunami Demgal.

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Good morning, good morning. If you are just tuning in, this is Normal Radio, N-O-R-M-L, and my name is Yeshi, and that was Sade with Love is Stronger Than Pride, and you are listening to us this Sunday and every Sunday from 11 a.m. to 1 p.m. on WGXC 90.7 FM, Acra, Catskill, Hudson, listener supported creative community radio for open ears. So yeah, happy Sunday. It's a beautiful day outside, at least where we are. And today we are playing live in studio for our collab with MHACG in recognition of Mental Health Awareness Month. And the event is called Hurts That Heal. H-E-R-T-Z. And today, myself and Neva Wartell of Music of the Masses are going to be playing music that brings ease, peace, calm, and not necessarily like traditionally like transcendental or meditative. A lot of the music is that, but it's just music that we brings a certain type of mood. So yeah, this is one of a few check-ins, and I'm going to check back in a little bit. All right.

Good afternoon. Good afternoon. If you are just tuning in, this is Normal Radio, NORML, and my name is Yeshi. And that was Yusef Kamal with Strings of Light. And you are listening to us this Sunday and every Sunday from 11 a.m. to 1 p.m. on WGXC 90.7 FM, Accra, Catskill, Hudson. 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So yeah, happy May 17th. Happy Sunday. Happy Mental Health Awareness Month. We are playing live from Wave on Main, Catskill Studio, 393 Main Street in Catskill. The event is called Hurts That Heal. And yeah, we're playing music that kind of holds the frequency. Well, not kind of. It's kind of based on the core solfeggio frequencies. So when you're talking about hertz, and you have different measures of hertz that bring about different levels of calm, peace, and ease. So I'll just go through a few of them real quick. 174 hertz relieves physical pain, lowers stress, promotes a sense of security. 285 hertz is believed to assist with tissue regeneration and healing minor wounds and burns. 396 hertz is used to liberate the mind from deep-rooted fear, guilt, and blockages. 417 hertz clears negative energy and facilitates positive change or trauma resolution. 528 hertz, known as the miracle tone or love frequency, is used for deep transformation, reducing cortisol levels and promoting inner peace.

universal oneness. So just a quick, you know, cliff notes of the different frequencies that may exist. So when you're listening to music or different tones and sounds, you can check in and see what you may be feeling mentally, physically, spiritually, and emotionally. Coming up at 1 p.m., live in the studio today is Music for the Masses with Neva Wartell, so please stick around for that. And thank you so much, Neva, for participating in this event. Just want to give a few shout-outs. Liz Martinez, that works with us at Mental Health, as well as Julianne Bowman and Meredith, thank you so much for everything. And and Issa, she'll be here soon, and just everyone who may be tuned in and listening, thank you so much for spending a bit of your Sunday with us. And also too, coming up on the 28th, there's another series of Breaking the Algorithm. And this one is with Kendra McKinley. And there's a DJ set by Jared of Sugar Shack. And that's from 7 to 9 p.m. And it's free, all ages, at Avalon Lounge, 29 Church Street in Catskill. And, So until that time, be well. Enjoy the rest of your Sunday. And same time, same day next week. All right. Peace.

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2: 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My name is Rachel Ann Schulman from the Kampa Hudson Radio Group. 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

WG. Yeah, okay, there you go. I have not been in this studio for a while. I get used to my own stuff. Yes. So, Music for the Masses is broadcasting today from Studio A in the window at Wave on Main, WGXC's Catskill Studio at 393 Main Street. 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So, yeah, we are here at least until 3. And today I'll be sharing with you just a few of the songs that take me to my happy place. I want to thank Yeshi for a great set, as always, and for inviting me to join her on this little journey today. Hoping you might find your own happy hurts somewhere in this set today.

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We started out today with Gramps Morgan from his 2021 album Positive Vibration. We heard Secret to Life, and that was featuring the next generation of Morgans, Jameer Morgan and Denroy Morgan. Well, actually, two generations. Follow that with Global Noise from the 2013 Sly Reimagined project. We heard the same thing. Right now, we've got Bebel Gilberto from Brazil from her 2009 album All in One. Recognize this, covering Bob Marley, Sun is Shining.

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I'm Neva Wartell, coming to you live from Catskill every Sunday from 1 to 3 in the afternoon. Today from the Catskill studio, right here on Main Street, 393 Main Street,

sisters. Sabali, this means patience. All of the music that I'm playing today has themes of healing, peace, ease, calm, stability. Sabali, Sir CDB. Before this, we heard from Dobe Naore from Ivory Coast. We heard Yakane from her 2021 album Couleur. And before that, Cheb Kada from Algeria, something from his 1998 album Megwani. Actually, that was the title track from

hit a button and my music went somewhere else. And we just heard from Devin Matthews and Ella Andal from TNT, Trinidad and Tobago, The Journey, Make It, and a song of encouragement, We're Gonna Make It. That was a digital single release from 2017. Now we are back with Le Sur CDB.

www.mpc.org. I'm Neva Wartell, and this is Music for the Masses. Our theme today, Hurts That Heal, not H-U-R-T, but H-E-R-T-Z. Sound waves. Healing music. We're having an open house here. Mental Health Association of Columbia Green Apogee Center. Representatives are here with information and good vibes all around.

This is Nitty Kuchi featuring Good Boy Elliot. Nitty Kuchi, I think, is from Jamaica. Good Boy Elliot from Sierra Leone. Teaming up to bring you Happy Life. This is a digital single released in 2022. Before this, from Nigeria, we heard from the two leading ladies, Yemi Alade featuring Angelique Kidjo. Well, Angelique is actually from Benin. We heard Shekere from Yemi Alade's 2019 album, Woman of Steel. And at the top of this set, something from DJ producer Nicodemus. We heard Sun Children, the Pablo Sanchez hip hop remix, and that is from Sun People Remixed, released in 2009 by Nicodemus. Today is gonna be our day.

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Hertz, as in megahertz, that heals, is our theme, along with an open house. Come meet the folks from Mental Health Association of Columbia, Queens, Apogee Center. Today we're playing music to inspire peace, ease, and calm. Take you to your happy nooks, to your happy place. Music is my way of life. Patti LaBelle, none other than Patti LaBelle. This is the Joey Negro Funk in the Music remix from Remix with Love by Joey Negro, 2016 release. Before this, we heard a collaboration between Nigeria's Tekno and T-E-K-N-O and South Africa's Mafiki Zolo. We heard Enjoy, the remix. Single release from 2020. Also from 2020, before that, from Trinidad, the singer Ello, E-L-L-O, with Different Love. And that was a Thai soca rhythm. That was a 2020 carnival soca from TNT.

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I'm Eva Wortel, and this is Music for the Masses, coming to you live from Catskill, New York, every Sunday from 1 to 3 in the afternoon. Today we are broadcasting live from the Catskill studio on Main Street, Wave on Main, 393 Main Street to be exact. Come on by if you're in the area. Say hello. And here at WGXC, we are all about healing with hertz, as in megahertz, sound waves. As I said earlier, this set today is just some tracks that I put together. They all bring me to a place of calm and healing and a happy place. Happy hurts. From Mali, this is Habib Koite and his group Bamada, Wasiye, from his 1998 album Maya. Before this, from Barbados, we heard Marsville with Life So Nice. That was a digital single released in 2020. Before that, Nessa Preppy with M1 and DJ Spider. Now, Nessa Preppy was born in Germany, but grew up in Trinidad. We heard another digital single release called Music Is Life. And in my case, that is very much the truth. That was from 2024. Started with Youssou N'Dour from Senegal. We heard The Same from his 1992 album, Eyes Open, and the theme of that one is sound is the same for all the world. Everybody has a heart. That's the chorus. Again, right now we are in Mali with Habib Koite and Bamada. Wasiye.

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2008 More Tales remix. This is Happy People, the Christian Plummer remix. For this, the unmistakable voice of Stevie Wonder from his Songs in the Key of Life, 1976 collection, Another Star. And at the top of this set, New Yorican Soul featuring Jocelyn Brown. It's all right, I feel it. Yes, indeed, we feel it. That's from New Yorican Soul, released in 1997. And we got just about another half hour to our Hurt That Heal set.

are in the last stretch of our show today. Here on Music for the Masses, partnering with Yeshi and Normal Radio. Every Sunday from 11 to 1, just before Music for the Masses. Hurts the Heel has been our theme here. Donna Summer from 1982, her self-titled album, State of Independence. Before this, the great Pepe Kale from DR Congo, from his 1992 Larger Than Life. The Elephant of Zaire. We heard Bitota. I love that piece so much. And before that, Osi Bisa from Ghana. From their 1971 album, Woyaya, we heard that track, the title track. That was an album and a song that got me through a rough patch in my early teenage years. Hurts That Heal.

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1: Even when lies have jaded, your eyes, your
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1: still
0: chaos and havoc.
1: What a beautiful life.
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1: Hope you understand.
0: We always have to look for the light.
1: It's gonna be,
0: and the healing. This is Kes from Trinidad and Tobago. Beautiful Life from his 2020 album, We Home. Thank you for joining us today for Hurts That Heal. And please stay tuned for the rest of our Sunday programming here on WGXC. And we'll see you again next week. At least it can be. What?

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0: Welcome to Counterspin, your weekly look behind the headlines. I'm Janine Jackson. This week on Counterspin, when an organization creates a peace prize to give to Donald Trump, you know something is awry. That move, undertaken unilaterally by Gianni Infantino, president of FIFA, the governing body of associate football, to the surprise of other FIFA council members, some of whom learned about it from a press release, is just one indication of the conflicts of interest, cronyism, and outright corruption involving the group hosting the 2026 World Cup. These aren't problems unique to football or soccer, of course, but reflective of the broader troubling trend our guest describes. Jules Boykoff is a former professional soccer player, a professor at Pacific University, and author of a number of books on sport and society, including What Are the Olympics For? And the new one we'll talk about, Red Card, the 2026 World Cup, Sports Washing, and the FIFA Greed Machine. It's out now from OR Books. That's coming up, but first, a quick look back at some recent press. The recently proposed budget from the Trump administration includes a $1.6 billion cut in the National Oceanic and Atmospheric Administration, which would eliminate NOAA Climate, Weather, and Ocean Research Labs, zero out grants aimed at improving rainfall and flood prediction, and cut the Integrated Ocean Observing System that monitors what's happening in the ocean, where hurricanes strengthen and where coastal flooding begins. This is after the DOGE layoffs of some 880 people from the agency. Some lawmakers are pushing back, either because they don't think climate change is fake news or they're from flood-prone regions. But one detail being missed, as noted by Emily Atkin at Heated, is that while these cuts would harm NOAA's work, the proposed savings of $1.6 billion is equivalent to the costs of 1.3 days of the war on Iran, which is estimated to have cost some $72 billion in its first 60 days. That figure is much higher than the one you will likely have heard. Pete Hegseth put the cost of the Iran war in its first 60 days at $25 billion when he was talking to Congress. And then CBS came out the next day and said actually they thought the figure was closer to $50 billion. But Popular Information did a cost estimate of the Iran war based on official statements, military procurement and operations data, and reporting on deployments and armament use. They considered direct war costs, expenses for military operations, munitions, and the like, but also indirect costs, including broader economic impacts, interest on the national debt, and longer-term expenses like veterans care. They also picked up what they say is a flawed Pentagon method for tracking munition expenditures that doesn't reflect the costs the U.S. public will ultimately be forced to pay. You can find their methodology on the Popular Information Substack, but in the meantime, you can question lowball estimates of the costs of this illegal, reckless war. If you go today to the far-right conspiracy site InfoWars, you will find no giant headlines about government-tainted water turning the frogs gay or new anti-vaccine claims. There are no promotions for host Alex Jones's supplements or video of him screaming about politicians eating babies. As Ari Paul writes for Fair.org, you just get a screen with the words off-air. That's because InfoWars is facing liquidation due to the $1 billion in defamation lawsuit judgments that Alex Jones owes relatives of victims of the 2012 Sandy Hook Elementary School shooting. If you're lucky enough not to know, Jones repeatedly, for years, told his millions of listeners that the Connecticut massacre was a hoax. It was staged by the government to take away Americans' guns, and no one died. The twist is that the satirical outlet The Onion has moved to take over the license of InfoWars' brand name, use it to satirize Jones and his ilk, and then use the proceeds to support the work of Sandy Hook families. As Paul notes, that transfer is not completely ratified, but the Onion has no plans to let it go. The man who declared that the reason there are so many gay people now is because it's a chemical warfare operation, that leftist Jews dress up as Nazis in order to create clashes in public, and that the 2020 presidential election was stolen by world government, the man who spent years growing an empire, profiting and inciting hatred at the expense of more than two dozen murdered children and their families, declared in court that now he thinks the Sandy Hook massacre was 100% real, but, quote, media won't let me take it back, close quote. Finally, plenty of people felt that the Met Gala, a celebration of wealth and celebrity, where a ticket cost $100,000 and a table $350,000, was painfully tone deaf right now, as our country spends billions to attack other countries and bankroll a genocide, as people are being snatched off the street and sent to camps, and as the White House goes after anyone who says anything about it they don't like. That the event was sponsored this year by mega billionaire, supporter of ICE, supporter of Trump, and opponent of journalism, Jeff Bezos, and his wife, Lauren Sanchez Bezos, took it even more over the top for some. Well, the New York Times had a hot take on the criticism. It's just resentment. According to Vanessa Friedman, the paper's fashion director and chief fashion critic, quote, Bezos has become the embodiment of a certain kind of egregious wealth in America, just as the Met Gala has become the embodiment of a certain kind of egregious elevation of wealth and celebrity. And that makes them useful targets for a lot of current rage and unrest, close quote. Friedman knows, though, that people's whining is silly because, quote, even people who criticize the Met Gala end up looking at the pictures, close quote. And she's got an answer, which presumably could apply to just about anything people oppose. Quote, if people who criticize the Met Gala want it to end, they should just stop talking about it, close quote. You are listening to Counterspin. Counterspin is brought to you each week by the Media Watch Group FAIR. With FIFA, the governing body of association football, concocting a FIFA Peace Prize, described as recognizing individuals for exceptional contributions to peace and unity, in order to award it to Donald Trump, along with revelations of corruption, collusion, bribery involving official bodies and executives, and now ticket prices for this year's World Cup being called not just excessive, but extortionate. You might say more folks are following football or soccer these days, but not so much as fans. Though certainly there are still plenty of fans, a great number of whom will be arriving here in my area in a few weeks' time. Sports has always been a big part of news media, but typically segregated into its own section on stats and personalities, ignoring the economic, social, and environmental impact sports have always had. Think about cities enticed into building new arenas with promises of jobs and commerce that never arrive. Jules Boykoff has been following the relationships of sport and society for years now. He's a former professional soccer player himself and a critic and writer, now teaching political science at Pacific University. He is author of a number of books, including What Are the Olympics For? From Bristol University Press. He's here to discuss his latest, Red Card, the 2026 World Cup, Sports Washing, and the FIFA Greed Machine. It's out now from OR Books. He joins us now by phone from Sarajevo. Welcome back to Counterspin, Jules Boykoff.
1: Thanks, Janine. It's great to be with you.
0: Well, if we could start with a little bit of deep history, you will still see reporting, think Colin Kaepernick, that presents politics as a distraction from sports or an interference in it. But not only is that not true now, the idea of sports being bound up with power and nationalism goes way, way back, doesn't it?
1: Absolutely. sports are politics by other means, and soccer certainly is that. It's the world's biggest sport, and there's loads of money that is flowing through the football or soccer system. Anybody who tells you that sports aren't political or that soccer isn't political may well be making money off of a sport. I mean, that's kind of how it works. If you take the shorthand from a fellow political scientist named Harold Laswell, he said that politics are who gets what, where, and when. And that's definitely one way of thinking through the World Cup here that's coming up. Who's getting what, who's getting where, and when are they getting it? And it seems to me that FIFA, the world governing body for soccer, is making off like a bandit in this tournament. I mean, they're talking about making $11 billion from this tournament alone. That's more than any other sporting event in world history. And they're teaming up with Donald Trump to do it. Gianni Infantino, the president of FIFA, has embraced politics at every step of the way in this sort of BFF bromance that he has with President Trump. As you mentioned, giving him the FIFA Peace Prize. He showed up at Melania's screening, the opening screening in Washington, D.C. of her film. And he's been there every step of the way to really give President Trump pretty much whatever he wants. And that's political. He even showed up recently at the Board of Peace, the so-called Board of Peace meeting, wearing a MAGA-style cap, a red cap that had 45 and 47, and giving the thumbs up. If that's not political, I don't really know what is.
0: Yeah, it's wild, you know. But, folks, I want to put a pin in the fact that if you go back to the New York Times in 1936, you will see, with reference to the Berlin Olympics, the headline, "Olympics Leave Glow of Pride in the Reich." You know, so there's a deep-seated history of the use of sport for political and propagandistic ends, which you talk about. But then you add in commercialization, then you add in truckloads of money, and it becomes this particular new phenomenon that is the core of this book's conversation. So I would ask you to explain, what is sports washing?
1: Absolutely. So sports washing is when political leaders use sports to deflect attention from chronic social problems and human rights woes at home, to try to make themselves look important or legitimate on the world stage, to try to burnish their own individual reputation or the country's reputation, while also setting up opportunities for political and economic gain. And elements of it go way back in history. If you think about Berlin Olympics, 1936, and Hitler, now they're called Hitler's Olympics, he put aside his Nazi paraphernalia just for the Olympic Games itself and then brought it right back out after the Olympics. And it kind of worked in the sense that numerous journalists who showed up in Berlin, who knew full well that there was a whole campaign against Jewish people, against Roma folks and others, and they looked around and didn't see that happening, and they gave glowing coverage of the event. And so media have long played a really important role in elements of deflecting attention from your problems. And, you know, it's not just that it sets up opportunity for money-making. It also sets the stage for war. You know, if you shimmy forward into history and you look at a really good example of sports washing from the 21st century, and you look at Vladimir Putin, who hosted both the 2014 Winter Olympics in Sochi and then the 2018 Men's World Cup, you can see that he used those events to gain enormous popularity domestically inside of Russia. And he didn't waste any time using that power. In fact, between the Olympics that he hosted in 2014 and the Paralympics that he hosted, that's when he invaded Crimea, when his popularity was sky high. And so politicians throughout history have used sport to increase their popularity at home. And definitely Donald Trump has plans to do that. So now if we look at the 2026 Men's World Cup, and you think about how important sports have always been to Trump. I mean, he owned a football team back decades ago, and he's talked about how this World Cup, as well as the upcoming Olympics in Los Angeles, are really important to his presidency and his legacy. He has ever more incentive now to cling to sports as a sort of political life raft while his ratings go down with the general public, while this ongoing Iran war alongside Israel is giving him grief and people don't like it. And so he has ever more incentive to cling to sports. And I think that's what we're going to see here over the next month.
0: Well, and the term sports washing, I think it's important to understand that it's not just somebody like Mussolini or even somebody like Trump trying to use sports to deflect. There are other players involved. It doesn't work if there's not kind of a system there, right?
1: Absolutely. And, you know, one thing I think is really important to point out is that journalists as well as academics have often used the term sports washing just to sort of waggle a finger at those, quote, other people, you know, from Russia, from Qatar, from Saudi Arabia. But the truth of the matter is that it can happen in the United States. It can happen in London. It can happen pretty much anywhere. So, and I think that's one of those sort of ethnocentric labels that's been applied and that really we need to get away from. So I'll be really interested to see during this World Cup and then in the lead up to the Los Angeles Olympics in 2028, whether journalists kind of wake up to that reality and start using sports washing to describe what we're seeing with Trump.
0: Well, let's get a little bit into what the different elements of it are, because it's not just, I think folks will hear, oh, there's big money trading hands and there's a thing that little people are outside of. But the point is that it's much bigger, that it includes political and environmental and economic impacts that go well beyond just one event at one time. You know, there's a lot of stuff that happens here that folks should be concerned about.
1: Absolutely. I mean, these are mega events. They're called mega events for a reason. And when one of these sports mega events like the World Cup rolls into your town, they roll over the toes of lots of existing activist efforts. You know, the World Cup brings with it gentrification. It brings with it displacement. It brings with it greenwashing. You know, I'm really glad that you brought up greenwashing because, you know, that's one of the reasons why a lot of fans around the world, soccer fans, have essentially been watching this World Cup through their fingers. I mean, obviously, this event, the upcoming World Cup, has been stained by controversy, like, you know, the eye-watering ticket prices that we've been reading about in the newspaper, the question of Iran's participation while the president of the United States, one of the host countries, threatens war crimes against it, or, you know, the role that U.S. Immigration and Customs Enforcement may or may not play in policing the event. But, you know, lost in that political pyrotechnics is a fiasco that carries as much long-term peril as any, and that's the tournament's staggering contribution to runaway climate change. FIFA is one of the biggest purveyors of greenwashing, talking a big sustainability game but then actually not following through. I mean, the 2026 World Cup is going to be the most polluting World Cup ever. They made it bigger from 32 teams to 48 teams. And the geographical expanse of the United States, Canada, and Mexico means that people are going to be flying everywhere. And it's got, you know, a huge amount of emissions when it comes to airfare that just dwarfs previous tournaments. And so greenwashing is another spectacle that we're seeing in action here with this 2026 World Cup.
0: I would ask you also to talk about kind of the labor impact, the worker mistreatment that can often accompany these mega events.
1: Worker mistreatment is a huge element of these events. I think a lot of your listeners will have heard of the 2022 Qatar World Cup, where thousands of migrant workers were brought to Qatar to build the stadiums and other venues, hotels for that World Cup. Thousands of them died. Thousands of them died. I mean, that should be staggering. There were also numerous deaths getting ready for the Russia World Cup. And in the United States, we're not seeing that because there's not as much stadium construction. In fact, there's no stadium construction for this event. But what we are seeing is workers rising up and asking big questions about whether ICE will be present at the stadiums. For example, you look at Unite Here Local 11 in Los Angeles, and they've been very outspoken on behalf of their members that they do not want ICE to be there. FIFA gathers all sorts of information and data about workers in all of these venues. FIFA says that it's about security, but in reality, they're not promising that they won't hand over that data to groups like Immigration and Customs Enforcement or the U.S. federal government and President Donald Trump. And so there's actually the threat of a strike right now at one of the stadiums in Los Angeles, where around 2,000 of these workers are a member of that local. And so I'm glad to say that, you know, this is also a place for fight back. This is a chance when the whole world is watching to make gains. To give another example, you know, 2024, this is the Olympics and not the World Cup, but I was in Paris with the great sports writer Dave Zirin, and we interviewed a train driver there who explained to us how his union threatened to go on strike, and he got an incredible boost in his wages. He's going to get to retire earlier. Essentially, every self-respecting union in Paris threatened to go on strike during the game. So, you know, the labor issue has two sides, at least in places where it's legal to organize. It is an opportunity to make some gains ahead of the event. So the thing is, Janine, it takes organization, and I'm pleased to see that we're seeing groups organizing, unions organizing, especially in Los Angeles, to fight against the injustices that are all too often bricked into these sports mega events.
0: You talk about how, in basic terms, World Cup and these mega events induce a state of exception. And that's what we're looking out for. It's like all other rules go by the wayside and suddenly we're supposed to not care about them. And that's the important thing to focus on. So I would ask you, specifically looking at the World Cup 2026, which I've already been told that I should try to work from home because my office is near Penn Station and they're going to be rerouting trains and lots of things are going to be disrupted. But what should we be looking for in terms of the coverage, in terms of questions asked or unasked as we go into this latest mega event?
1: There's no question about it that sports mega events like the World Cup do bring this state of exception where the normal rules of politics don't apply. And while it creates enormous amounts of inconvenience and enormous amounts of profits for groups like FIFA and their corporate sponsors there of the World Cup, it does present opportunities for people to push back against it.
0: Right.
1: And that's what we're seeing in cities around the United States right now. Los Angeles is a good example. Not just the union, but a group called No Olympics LA has been organizing against the World Cup. They've been active since 2017, and they continue to be active today. And so I guess the thing about the World Cup, it is the most popular sport in the world, soccer. And I sort of feel like we need to just slow down and say, we shouldn't let FIFA be able to steal this from us. I mean,
0: right.
1: This is the people's game, and they are turning it into the plutocrats' game. And yes, they're walking off with profits, but they shouldn't get to steal all the joy from us. And they're doing their darndest to make this a joyless World Cup. But that doesn't mean we can't come together with our friends and celebrate these incredible worker athletes who are going to be toiling under incredibly difficult

0: appearances in sports. I just wanted to ask you, okay, now we insert gambling. Like, that's got to not be a great mix to add. How do you think that sports betting and the legalization of sports betting, that's obviously another piece of this.
1: Sports gambling and sports betting is an absolute scourge on sports. And it's really ruining lives. And it's also ruining the experience of watching sports. FIFA, it will not surprise anybody, has pulled up and teamed up with a new extremely shady gambling outfit, very shady group of people that's not even registered in most places. So FIFA is definitely getting in on the gambling industry as well. And again, this is another one of those pushback points. There's a really important soccer magazine called Josimar, which has come out with numerous studies about how FIFA, but also other groups out in the football world, have embraced sports gambling to the detriment of the sport and to the detriment of humanity. So I highly recommend this alternative soccer magazine based in Norway called Josimar if you want to learn all about the scourge that's all over sport, but especially soccer right now.
0: Absolutely. I mean, I'll just say finally, existentially, sports has been a savior for many outside of power people around the world, as is what you're saying. So I just want to end underscoring, it's not that the thing is awful. It's that almost every beautiful thing we have, some people will try to exploit. And that doesn't mean that we have to abandon what we love, but we might have to work to reclaim it.
1: Yeah, we need not devote ourselves to the death of complexity. We can appreciate the athletic brilliance on the field of play this summer at the World Cup, but that definitely doesn't mean we have to sit idly by while the government carries out raids against people who might be just wanting to attend a match. So yep. I think that the FIFA World Cup provides us with a chance to actually come together for real and defend our communities against an invading force that is FIFA.
0: We're going to end on that note. We've been speaking with Jules Boykoff. The book is Red Card, the 2026 World Cup, Sports Washing, and the FIFA Greed Machine. It's out now from OR Books, and I want to thank you so much for joining us this week on Counterspin, Jules Boykoff.
1: Thanks, Janine.
0: And that's it for Counterspin for this week. Counterspin is produced by FAIR, the National Media Watch Group based in New York. 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

0: On Sunday, May 17th, from 11 a.m. to 3 p.m., the Mental Health Association of Columbia Green joins WGXC at the Catskill Studio for a community open house. 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
2: 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The program runs for 30 minutes, and

that I make, sometimes some music. I think that's it for the most part. So thanks so much for tuning in. I'm trying to get through this intro kind of painfully because I just had a kind of awful experience where, well, I just got back from a trip and I had all of my toiletries in a little makeup bag, travel bag thing, including my toothbrush and including a little perfume that I wear. And I think something happened with the perfume in transit. It leaked all over everything, but I didn't realize until just now when I brushed my teeth, and now my whole mouth tastes like perfume. I hope that I'm not poisoned. I've washed my mouth out like I want to say 20 times and the taste is not going away, so TBD on that situation. It's so crazy how something can smell so good and taste so bad and also maybe be poisonous.

because the perfume is not coming off of that one. And also, I thought I would try something which is just record for 30 minutes straight. I sometimes do that, but it's more rare. So that's what we're gonna do today. And in addition to needing to go out to get a toothbrush, I also would like

limiting my ability to think. I need a break. I need a break from the phone. So I'm going to leave it at my apartment, and I'm recording on a different recording device, and we're just going to do a little walking tour to the store, and I'm going to narrate my walk in hopes of inspiring you to take a walk without your phone, because there's a lot going on out there and we miss a lot when we're looking down. And I think it's fun to leave the house without a phone. Also, because I need to distract myself from the perfume taste and spiraling that I might die in 30 minutes. Okay, let's go. Let's go to the store. I'm grabbing my bag. I'm saying goodbye to my animals. I'll be back. I love you. And I'm taking my keys. And some of you listeners may have been here before and may remember the elevator radio. We're going to take a trip into the elevator radio again. Keys, wallet, no phone, on purpose. I'm walking through my hallway to the elevator. Oh, it's already on my floor. Someone put a bunch of clothes out for free outside my apartment building. Okay, I'm walking down the sidewalk. I feel like an influencer vlogger. I see a really large tree with a birdhouse on it. I'm crossing the street and there's a box. Take a different way. I also didn't think through that. I didn't think through being witnessed talking to the recorder, which I don't love that, but oh well, no one is looking at me. I'm walking by a school with a green sign. There's a lot of trash on the ground. There's a purple flower.

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There's one for a handyman. There's one for joining a CSA. I think I'm gonna go right. I'm also like, am I just like doxing myself? 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There's a little garden. There's a garden with rocks in the shape of a spiral. I'm passing another dog. A dog and a human.

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Just so nice. I'm passing. 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

0: 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That was so sweet.
1: Perfume in my mouth.

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And I'm realizing by describing it visually, or trying to describe it visually, that's actually taking me out of it. So this is an interesting little experiment. Also, the thing that's happening where it's like, I don't know any words, you know? Has that ever happened to you? I think it's a social anxiety thing. 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
0: Okay, now I'll put six.
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I got a new toothbrush. I'm grateful for that. And what I've learned on this walking tour today is that it's difficult to describe things visually on the spot.

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6: Hello and welcome to the better weather for Friday, May 15th. Local early morning temperatures range from 42 degrees in Tannersville to 50 in Red Hook. Regional average soil temperature is 54 degrees. Pollen levels today will be low to medium, and it will be cool. We get a high of 64 degrees at 6 p.m. Between noon and 4 p.m., there is a light chance for rain. Overnight, it is looking dry as temperatures dip to 48 degrees. Tomorrow will be warm. Temperatures climb quickly, hitting 70 degrees by noon, then 80 degrees at 4 p.m. Just after dark, light rain is expected. Overnight might feel a bit muggy as temperatures fall to only 60 degrees. Sunday will be dry with a high of 85 at 4 p.m. Monday, still dry with a high of 86. Sunset today will be at 7:53 p.m. Sunrise tomorrow will be at 5:31 a.m. Looking way up, we see X-class flare chances are at 5%. Plasma winds will be average at 432 kilometers per second with a thin density of 1 proton per cubic centimeter. Radio propagation conditions are currently pretty good with a level 1 noise floor. There are no chances of aurora this evening. The current sunspot number is 60. And this has been The Better Weather, brought to you by the Catskill Makers Syndicate.
7: The Public News Service Friday afternoon update. I'm Mike Clifford. The Cuban government says the country is now without any reserves to fuel power plants. On the heels of that news, CIA Director John Ratcliffe traveled to Havana on Thursday for meetings with senior Cuban security and intelligence officials as blackouts swept the country and protesters took to the streets. The Washington Post notes President Donald Trump has said that Cuba is next in line as soon as he finishes his war with Iran. Meantime, prediction markets are now a flashpoint in the debate over online trades and wagering. Our Mike Mullen lets us know Minnesota could soon set the tone in regulating these platforms with an outright ban.
8: This week, the legislature sent Governor Tim Walz a public safety bill that, if signed, would establish the nation's first law to prohibit platforms like Kalshi from operating. These apps allow participants to buy contracts with a payoff dependent on the outcome of just about any event, from global conflict to entertainment awards. In a recent committee hearing, Annette Meeks with Citizens Against Expanded Gambling said prediction markets work around existing laws.
9: Prediction markets are unregulated. They pay zero in state taxes and regulatory fees. That means that the state receives zero revenue, but the state and all 87 counties are left to handle the social pathologies left behind.
8: Operators argue their platforms are different from gambling because there is no house setting the odds. I'm Mike Moen.
7: And a North Carolina prison official is sounding the alarm over the impacts of a budget impasse on the ability to staff prisons adequately and conduct needed maintenance.
10: Democratic Governor Josh Stein warned that the Department of Adult Correction is struggling, at times asking vendors to float them on their bills. Stein proposed a so-called critical needs budget of nearly $1.5 billion. Secretary Leslie DeSmukes says staffing shortages and issues with recruitment hinder in-person education and vocational training.
11: If we can't run safe prisons, we cannot run good programming. If we're not running good programming, we are releasing people who don't have the education and vocational training and who are not going to succeed upon reentry, which means the commission of more crime and that they will be right back in prison. And that is not how we create safe communities.
10: North Carolina was the only state in the country to not pass a budget last year, as Republicans, who control the state legislature, debated over teacher pay raises and cuts to income taxes. I'm Simone Perez.
7: Next, on the heels of National Nurses Week, hospice nurses are raising awareness about access to compassionate end-of-life care and medical decisions in the Black community. Missy Moore is a longtime hospice nurse and member of the African American Leadership Council for Compassion and Choices.
12: So my son was very young. He was 32 years old. He had advanced disease. And before any doctors came in to talk to him, I went to him and said, I want you to tell me what you think life is going to look like from now on.
7: Medicare, Medicaid, and most insurance plans provide coverage for hospice care when healthcare providers predict a patient has 6 months or less to live. This is Public News Service. If you look back to 2023, Florida lawmakers voted unanimously to expand KidCare, the state marketplace for the Children's Health Insurance Program. They raised the eligibility threshold to 300% of the federal poverty level. That would have extended affordable coverage to more than 40,000 kids.
13: For families like Erin Booth's, the consequences are real.
14: So now my son goes without PT, OT, and speech, and it's now getting to the point where it's getting my son's behind physically, emotionally, and mentally. His mental health is deteriorating because he can't keep up with his peers.
13: Her son, Landon, was diagnosed with leukemia at age 5. Now in remission at age 10, he suffers from treatment-related disabilities, including osteoporosis. Booth pays nearly $280 a month for Healthy Kids coverage, plus co-pays. But the therapies he needs are not covered. According to KFF Health News, Florida has not implemented a 2023 expansion that would help families like hers. I'm Tramell Gomes.
7: Next, New York advocates are celebrating Wildlife Protections for Endangered Species Day.
15: This year marks the 21st anniversary and honors the numerous species saved by the Endangered Species Act, like New York's piping plover and the bald eagle. But there's more work to be done, given there are 55 endangered species in New York. Tara Thornton with the Endangered Species Coalition says there are ways people can act to save endangered species.
16: Volunteer with some of these local organizations and help them out with what they do. Plant some native plants in your garden this year, helping out those pollinators. They could use a lot of help as well. So there's lots of those actions that people can do.
15: This comes as the state is being proactive about keeping some species from being endangered. In 2025, New York passed a law calling on the Department of Environmental Conservation to regulate horseshoe crab management and prohibit taking them for commercial and biomedical uses. I'm Edwin J. Vieira.
7: Finally, some of the biggest social media sites on the internet are becoming more toxic for LGBTQ plus users. That's according to the new LGBTQ Social Media Safety Index produced by GLAAD.
17: Researchers from the nonprofit media advocacy organization evaluated the company's policies related to LGBTQ safety, privacy, and expression. Jenny Olson, senior director of GLAAD's social media safety program, says Meta, X, and YouTube's scores hit new lows.
18: The platforms are largely failing to mitigate harmful anti-LGBTQ hate and disinformation.
17: Representatives from X, Meta, and YouTube did not respond to a request for comment. I'm Suzanne Potter.
7: Last year, YouTube removed gender identity from the list of protected characteristics in its hate speech policy. This is Mike Clifford for Public News Service, member and listener supported.
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20: I'm Dr. Anthony Lizerwitz, and this is Climate Connections. Heated greenhouses let farmers grow some crops year-round, even in cold climates. But oftentimes, the heat comes from burning propane, which is expensive and warms the climate. Tim Clymer, co-owner of Threefold Farm in Pennsylvania, says he'll sometimes drive by a commercial greenhouse.
21: See the exhaust coming out of there, and I know how much fuel they're burning through.
20: So he built what he calls a climate battery greenhouse instead. On warm, sunny days when the greenhouse naturally heats up, fans blow warm air into a network of underground tubes that heat the soil around them. Then, when it's cold, the system works in reverse. Fans draw the heat out of the earth and back into the greenhouse.
21: We're using the soil as a big thermal battery. So regular batteries store electrical energy. We're storing heat energy in the soil.
20: Clymer built his greenhouse 9 years ago and uses it to grow figs, Meyer lemons, Satsuma mandarins, and other citrus fruits. He also started a company that sells greenhouse design plans and consults with other farmers to share what he's learned, so more farmers can invest in this approach for heating greenhouses without heating the climate. Climate Connections is produced by the Yale Center for Environmental Communication. To learn more about climate change, visit climateconnections.org.
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24: Good afternoon, everyone. I'm Azuke Gregory Sanon. We have Lade thing to talk about the situation in Haiti today.
23: And we have to remember also that today is the Haitian Flag Day.
24: Yes.
23: And Haitian history, Haitian flag everywhere. And this weekend in particular, we'll hear a lot of celebration across the U.S., and Haiti, and other places. Haitian Flag Day celebration in Indianapolis, in Indiana,
24: New York,
23: Brooklyn, Florida, Massachusetts,
24: Boston.
23: Everywhere.
24: Yeah.
23: And so the celebration with events nationwide featuring music, food, and cultural festivities. On May 18, Haitian communities across the U.S. united in their love for their heritage. As you may remember, the month of May was declared Haitian Heritage Month. So they come together to honor and commemorate the Haitian flag. From vibrant parades to cultural festivals, there are numerous events taking place nationwide where anyone can join in the festivities and feel the strong bond of our community. Whether you are looking to indulge in traditional Haitian cuisine, Haitian times, enjoy live music and dance, or simply immerse yourself in Haiti's rich history and art, there's something for everyone. And Albertville Cultural Arts Festival, you have Farmers Market, you have Flag Day Celebration and the Entertainment Center, you have Los Angeles and Limer Boulevard, they had an activity there, Colorado, and I have a little events, not a little events, but an event that's happening, that happened in the celebration in Medford. So let's take a listen on that particular event and see what's going on. And it is it's very interesting to see what the Haitians are doing in that particular, for that celebration. And I hope that you can hear it. Let's see.
25: How y'all doing today? My name is Prince Alcidor. Guess what his name is?
26: Also Prince.
25: Look.
26: All right, so first off, we're going to be introducing y'all to the Haitian National Anthem by Kernessa Ann
25: Yamale.

0: And now we will be welcoming our very own Mr. Principal De Leyva.
1: Thank you, everyone. It's a big day for our Haitian community as today marks our annual celebration of Haitian Flag Day. These assemblies help us understand the diversity of our Mustang population, as we all can learn about other cultures and have a better understanding of one another. I'd like to recognize a few people today. Obviously, our superintendent, Dr. Maurice Edouard Vincent, who will be participating in this assembly, and I'm going to let her do more of the chanting than I will do. I'd also like to recognize our mayor, who's not here, but she would be presenting a proclamation. I think the superintendent's going to be doing that as well. Definitely have to thank the Black Student Union. Let's give them a round of applause. Without them, we wouldn't have had our assembly, and without the guidance of Ms. Andrea Artzell, Ms. Jemiah Jackson, and Ms. Sharose Walker for all their guidance in having this assembly happen, so let's congratulate them as well. So on May 18th each year, Haitians across the world commemorate the country's independence from France in a moment of red and blue flag that was hoisted up for the first time in 1803. For a little history, that's when the white band was taken out of the flag during the French rule, creating the first Haitian flag that's symbolic of the alliance of black and mixed race people left behind to fight for freedom. I'd like to welcome back our two princes, right? Medford High's two princes, to continue with the celebration. And I'm glad to be part of this assembly. Thank you all.
2: And now we have an opening dance, Evil.
3: Thank you again for being here. And I'm very privileged and grateful to be able to share this space again with you all. What you're going to watch is a dance that recreate not only me as a choreographer who helped them, but those young people really have so much passion and so much eager to do so much more. But I'm also too, if you feel the vibe while they're dancing, just shake yourself while wherever you are. So I would like to welcome you, Igbo, because Igbo is a dance of freedom. It's a dance really represent Haiti at its core. So for the day of celebrating the flag, this is the best way we could definitely share our culture with you with Igbo. So welcome, Igbo.

0: And now we will be sharing opening remarks by Dr. Maurice Edouard Vincent, the superintendent of Bedford Public Schools, who will be sharing the Haitian Flag Day proclamation on behalf of Mayor Brianna Luongo Curran.
1: Good afternoon, everyone. Sac passé. Sac passé. Sac passé. That's good. Sac passé means it's good. What's happening? How's it going? Napoulé, even though if you take it literally, it says like it's burning, but you don't really use it literally that way. It's just, it's good. So it's good to hear everyone knowing that phrase. I'm so excited to be here, always to come before you. As I begin my remarks today, I want to say thank you again to the BSU. I want to thank all Ms. Andre Pierre-Paul, Ms. Walker, Cheros Walker. I know Ms. A, Ms. Jackson. I'm not sure of all of the other advisors that helped, but thank you for coordinating today's event and just giving us an opportunity to share with the larger community about the Haitian culture. And so, as I said, I'm going to share very, very brief remarks, and then I have a special citation from the mayor from the city of Medford to share because she was not able to be with us today. Today, I am going to do something a little bit different than what I've done in the past. This past Saturday, I had the opportunity to be at the city of Medford Haitian Flag Day celebration as well. And I shared a few key proverbs, and I want to share a few of them with you here as well, because within the Haitian culture, proverbs are used a lot. And for my staff and people that I work with, a lot of times when I share, I give visual images, and I do feel it's because of my culture and how I was raised that usually there is either a proverb or a visual image to connect to something that you're trying to say. So as you can see, the wonderful red and blue today represents the flag. And on the flag, the statement on the flag says, l'union fait la force, which means our unity, our strength is being in unity or being in accord. So that is a guiding principle of Haitians. And as superintendent, there are many times when I have spoken in the past, I've said we are one Medford, one district, because we are stronger together than we are apart. And you can take that on all levels. So together we stand strong, but divided we will fall. Medford and Haiti are similar in that we have diverse and historic populations. Many of us in the room have different skin color tones. We practice different religions. We speak different languages. We have different traditions. But together we are a blend of cultures, much like our mascot here, the Mustang horse. I've said many times that Mustangs come in a variety of colors. Some have patches, some have spots,

0: in value, no matter what their color. I say that to you because I feel it's symbolic of Medford. No matter what color you are, what creed you are, we are stronger together and everyone has equal value. So I want to just share a few proverbs with you. One is this. It's three words. If you can repeat after me, I'd greatly appreciate it. The first word is shita pa bai. Shita pa bai. Excellent. A plus for all of you. A plus. What does that mean? It means sitting doesn't yield. What it means is if you're sitting down, you're not able to produce. So it's an encouraging proverb that tells you get up, get out there, do what you need to do. Shita pa bai. Another proverb I want to just share with you, which is a short proverb. Tout moun se moun. It's four words. Tout moun se moun. People are people. It means we love one another. We care for one another. We are all people. Everyone has equal value. Tout moun se moun. One more time. Tout moun se moun. Wonderful. I just want to say I am so proud and grateful for this opportunity to stand before all of you and share a little bit of my culture, which all of these wonderful students are sharing with you as well. And I thank you for that. I want to share the commendation from the city, the proclamation from the city of Medford, from Mayor Brianna Lungo-Kurd. Haitian American Heritage Month. Whereas Haitian American Heritage Month is a jubilant celebration in the United States, embracing Haitian heritage and culture. And whereas first celebrated in Boston, Massachusetts in 1988, Haitian American Heritage Month is now observed nationwide in the month of May from Florida to Massachusetts with parades, festivals, and school activities. And whereas Haitian American Heritage Month salutes Haitian and Haitian American communities who exhibit appreciation for their culture and heritage that has immeasurably enriched the lives of the people of Medford, our state, and our nation. And whereas, as educators, authors, community leaders, activists, athletes, artists, musicians, and politicians, Haitian Americans have made their mark in every facet of society and have contributed to the betterment and diversity of our city, state, and nation. And whereas May 18th is Haitian Flag Day in Haiti, which celebrates the culture and heritage of the Haitian flag, which honors their forefathers and replenishes their resolve for Haiti's future. And whereas the city of Medford and the United States of America have thrived as a melding of immigrants united by common values and the promise of a better tomorrow. And whereas there is a strong connection between Haitians and Medford's community, and I encourage all of our residents to honor this observance. Now, therefore, I, Brianna Lungo-Kurd, Mayor of the City of Medford, do hereby proclaim the month of May as Haitian American Heritage Month, signed with the seal of Medford by our mayor, Mayor Brianna Lungo-Kurd. Thank you.
1: And now we have a poem written by our very own Dionysia.
2: Hi, everybody. My first love, my first struggle, my smile, but also my snag. Oh, black pride, my toxic relationship. We are afflicted by all these walls and these lies. Aren't we the cause of all these incurable diseases? It's their fault, it's your fault, but also my fault. They simply had to dub my nationality to deny you. But today, when they put me down because of you, I get up because of my freedom. I carry your name because I'm Asian. And my bravery also comes.

0: from my roots. To greet you, do not hesitate if I ask you sack passe, because my origin also the blood that runs in my veins. Because I love my country, I will not only die for it, I will also live for it. Because I'm Haitian, I will not only fall fighting for it, but I will also rise. Because AD is my only family, my mom, or my pride.
1: Thank you for that.
2: First.
1: And now we have another poem by Wegina Prince.

0: Does it work? Okay. 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Okay. I wrote this poem. I will be reading a poem about the earthquake in Haiti that happened. Oh, Haiti, the land of pride and joy, where our ancestors fought with courage and plorts for freedom from the French long ago, to choose their own faith and no longer bow. From Toussaint Levati to Jean-Jacques Dessalines, from the north to the south, from Port-au-Prince to Cap Haïtien, we have fought and then we have bled. Only for our freedom we have wed. Then came the earthquake, so dreadful and strong. The land shook and trembled, nothing to be done. I was only seven, lost and scared. All I could think about was how scared I was. As my world crumbled and many lost, it was a tragic day that we will never forget. For it seems our hope and dreams were swept, but we could not break. We could not be stopped. So we picked up pieces, built new, and took a stand. We remember our history, our strength, and our courage. We vowed to never forget the revolution and the power it gave us. Oh, Haiti, the land of pride and joy, we will continue to fight for freedom, no matter the cost. So let us remember the earthquake and our revolution. Let us never forget our courage and strength and our will to move on. Thank you.
1: And now we will be introducing Labodai. But before that, let me explain what it is. It's a rhythm of traditional dance music played to the drum and arranged to electronic music. How we as Haitians express ourselves to the world. The love for our country and people. Join us as we show you how we show our love with Labodai.

0: And now we're going to introduce.
1: I apologize. All right.
0: And now we are going to introduce the. My fault. We're going to introduce the legendary dance of the whole Haitian community. Introducing. Kova!
2: A little quick mistake over here. So, while they're getting ready, just read one of my poems for y'all. So this poem I wrote about Haiti, I'm gonna just read that to y'all. Haiti is a land of vibrant hues where the sun shines bright and never snooze. From the mountains to the sea, its beauty never ceases to be. Its people are full of life with a spirit that can't be cut by any knife. They dance and sing with all their might, with their joy and passion shine so bright. Their food is simply divine, with spices and flavors that intertwine. From Guyot to Accra to Dijon, each dish is a delicious marathon. Haiti has seen these shares of struggles, but its people always rise and juggle. They rise above the challenges with a strength that's as firm as metal hinges. It is a land of wonder. May its beauty and its people never surrender. May its people forever be. It is a land of mountains and sea, a place of beauty and history. From the lush green hills to the sandy shore, it is a land that you'll always adore. The people of Haiti are strong and brave with a spirit that's never been enslaved. They face their fair shares of trials and pain, but they will always rise up again. The culture of Haiti is rich and diverse, from the music to the art that they converse, with rhythms that makes your heart beat fast and colors that makes your senses vast. The food of Haiti is a feast for the soul, with flavors that makes you feel whole. From the spicy stews to the sweetest treats, it's a cuisine that can't be beat. So let us remember Haiti, this land of the free, and all the beauty and the strength that we see. Let us stand with the people who face each day with grace and honor the spirit of this remarkable place. All right. Now, for real, we're gonna introduce.
1: Wait. Before we get to this dancing, Stevens Exeter, can you please come down?
3: The sunshine, nah.
0: Yo, Steven. Yo.
3: On va get un sugar favorite, s'il vous plaît.
0: Yo, Steven.
1: Now
0: we're going to really announce the compa dance. Hope y'all enjoy.

0: Yes, that's an event that happened at the school in Medford, Massachusetts, and celebration of the Haitian Flag Day 2023. As we are approaching the turning point of our program, before we do, let's make the historical events. Okay, where is it's right there.
1: The question.
0: Yes, what do we have for this week in historical events?
2: Especially for this week in historical event, we have May 16, 1935, a new constitution is released, reinforcing the authority of the executive branch of government and renewing President Stanley Vincent's mandate for 5 more years. Le 16 May 1935, te gen yon new constitution ki te sorti, yo te mande pou yo renouvle e President Stanley Vincent pou yo te prolonge mandat monsieur pou 5 ans, yo te remete monsieur pou 5 ans anko nan peyi ya. Me etin Haitian Flag Day, the flag of Haiti was created during a meeting between Dessalines and Pétion and Lacayette and saw by Catherine Front. 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Le 19 mai 1929, Benoît Batravelle te mouri par un soldat marine américain nan la cour Las Caobas, Haïti.
0: That's what during the occupation.
2: Occupation.
0: What year was that?
2: It was in May 19, 1929.
0: Oh, so that was during the occupation.
2: Yeah. May 20, 1743. Toussaint Louverture was born and slave on the Breda plantation. So it is said. Yes.
0: Because the reason that it is said because some people doubted where Toussaint was born.
2: Yeah. But he was born in La Cubreda, Subitation
0: Breda. And Haiti.
2: Yeah. Le 20 mai 1753, General Toussaint Louverture, monsieur, était fait dans comme esclave dans la cour plantation Breda. 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Yeah. Oui, et bien May 20, 1805, Dessalines founded the first constitution of Haiti as an independent country.
0: Not a republic.
2: Imperial constitution of 1805.
0: Because it was an empire.
2: Yes.
0: That's why it's imperial. So it was an empire, so they named it independent Haiti.
2: Yes. Le 20 mai 1805, Dessalines te formulé, m'se te mette en constitution, première constitution PIA, et nan PIA, c'est sa constitution, c'était en constitution qui était indépendant, PIA était indépendant, c'est ça que fait l'impérial, c'était en
0: empire.
2: Ça veut dire, m'se te les constitutions impériale, constitution de 1805, un pays indépendant, c'était un pays impérial. Oui, c'est ça nous avons gagné pour historical event dans le mi-temps mois de mai.
0: Yeah,
2: Happy sorry. Flag Days.
0: Yeah, and so I'd like to remind our listeners that you are listening to WGXE 90.7 FM, Accra, New York, and always live in Columbia County, is the Haitian cultural program
2: Lile Litan.
0: And I would like to also extend a thank you to all of you who become a sustaining supporter of this station. 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
2: Yes.
0: And so I would like to remind you that your check made payable to WGXE, it's very much welcome. 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
2: Et nous connaissons un pile américain tout qui parle créole, pour nous-mêmes qui parle créole, quand soit côté nous avons envoyé donation nous by WGXC. 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N'app toujours welcome.
0: Et nous avons app là tout, the app, the radio app, you can download it if you have enjoyed Android, you can always have that. 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Remember, buy P-T-P-A-S-H-I-S-H. The word of the day. And we, and the other, the earlier, we heard the word shita pabai. So shield, sitting down, sitting doesn't yield. So that's another Haitian word that you're learning. So little by little, I'm sure that you hear many little words that we have, proverbs that we mention on the air. But remember this one personally. By P.T. Pashish. And as we move on with the program this afternoon.
2: With the turning point.
0: We have music by Mika Ben, Michael Benjamin, and Haiti Se is describing what Haiti is. And for those who don't remember or who have no idea, listen to Mika Ben.

0: Yes, that was Mikaben, Michael Benjamin, who passed away not too long ago in Paris, on stage, in fact. And so his voice still resonates. And so we thank the Lord that he was there to leave us this legacy, his voice and his creativity. Again, as we are celebrating Haiti's Flag Day, I would like to thank you for supporting WGXE, as you will not hear what you will hear, you will not hear it anywhere else. And now we have Drapomna, My Flag, by Belo, Darlene, and Fatima.
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1: Yes, that was Belo and Drapeau Mwen, the flag, my flag. And so, as we are celebrating Haitian Flag Day today, I invite you to spend some time with us, and I thank you for spending your afternoon with us on this very enjoyable day in Haiti and for Haitian and the Haitian community.
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1: Yes. We have another song here that we have from the celebration of this this afternoon is T-Vice. You know, T-Vice is really something. I like T-Vice. And it has a song called Paye-moi. T-Vice, Paye-moi. And Pays is a country. And so let's take a listen of that song as well. Paye-moi. Okay, let's see. One moment.

0: Yes, that was T Vice. Isn't that this? I think they had just recently have a reunion. Remember with the Alan Carvey?
1: Again.
0: Yeah, you get together. They had a great event in New York City, I believe. That was something that like a reunion they had, and that brought New York City to its feet, because so many people were happy to see them coming together again. So it was something for them to for the fans, people coming from New York City, from Florida, coming with Florida. They had New York City, all over New York City, and all that.
2: They come in with energy.
0: not just the energy, the fact that they were coming together again, because a lot of people.
2: Well, it was a famous band too. Yeah. You know, it was.
0: And as you can see, that they sounds good. I liked the way they play. Now let's just take a listen of that group Freedom. That's a group that I like. I like, this is the time that we can play it, but that we can share it with our listeners. But before we do, you have something here that you wanted. So I wanted to do that. Today they have a lot of events going on in Haiti, which give people a lot of joy, because as you can see that they had a lot of situation in Haiti right now. A lot of people cannot celebrate like they would love to, but the first one they have the opportunity to in other places to celebrate, because it's not an easy environment to celebrate right now in Haiti.
2: Well, it's not only in Haiti, where Haitian is, you know.
0: Wherever they are. But what happened is in Haiti, Flag Day is something that was really to celebrate. I remember as a child with Flag Day, everywhere you have the flag, you have the students going to school, you have this music, patriotic songs.
2: Yeah.
0: Playing, so it's everywhere that you have.
2: Going to the palace, National Palace.
0: They had the kids will have what you call it. The kids will have. They have the parade, and you go to the Haitian palace.
2: But Cabo, this day there is no big deal like that anymore because of the insecurity thing.
0: That's what I'm saying.
2: Gang, all over the politician gang.
0: Just like you wonder yourself, you wonder if the Haitians who grew up when we were growing up will have the courage to turn Haiti the way it is. That's a generation that didn't.
2: That's the only chance we have.
0: Yeah, that's a generation that grew up practically. Away from what we know. They didn't have that exposure that we have. You know, the way things have changed, have turned for Haiti. The young people are watching their family members leaving Haiti, going out overseas. And so they feel abandoned, practically, because they don't have what we have when we're growing up. And so, Mano, there is a Mano Chalmay, and he has a song called Recolt. And I'm trying to see if I can share that one with our listeners. He's one of the guys that left its mark on Haiti as well, for Haiti. And it's a celebration anyway, even though he's no longer there, but he has left his mark because he has participated in the Flag Day celebration in the past. And even though he left us a legacy, because when he was alive he did something.
2: Oh yeah, he was a weird.
0: And that's what's good about it, when someone
2: Mano Chalmay,
0: when someone does something, and his country and for his people. He doesn't die. He died, but he doesn't really gone, because his voice, if you hear the song now, it's something that really, you never know that the guy is no longer alive.
2: Mm-hmm.
0: You know, because he has done something.
2: Something positive.
0: Yeah. He created something positive before he departed the earth. And so that's one of the reasons that we have to remember him. Every time we see his music or we listen to his music, we know that this is someone who has done something for our country and for his country. And so I'm looking to see if I can share this with our listeners. But let's see it. Okay, so let's find something. I wanted to sing that, to share this one, but it seemed to have a Ted Cooley. He has a song that called Ted Cooley. I remember the statue of the monument. You remember the monument? The unknown Negro, Negmao.
2: Yeah.
0: Oh,
2: it's still there?
0: I don't know. Because the way the people were destroying things, even that light, that fire, that eternal fire that's lit in front of the Haitian palace, I don't even see it anymore. I don't know if it's still there, because they were moving everything out of the country. They were taking everything that corresponded with the Haitian history. So it's hard to say what's there and what's remained and what's gone. But anyway, let's...
2: I remember by the parliament days, two big lions, you remember?
0: In front of the
2: Palais Justice.
0: Yeah, Justice.
2: Yeah, yeah. Palace of Justice.
0: It is unbelievable. All these things. And that's what happened. A lot of these young people these days
2: they don't know those
0: destroying things. Maybe they didn't have, because they didn't have this visual monument to remind them of what is the country that they are living in, what's going on in the country and what happened then they grew up, you know, not knowing what's good or bad. They just live and then destroy whatever that's come their way. It's just like a family who work hard to leave something for their children, and then to watch the children take that heritage and let it and lost it practically. They call cafe, here it is. This is a And lost it, and then having to beg or having to lose their inheritance. Just that's really sad to see that type of things happen to a family. And so that's what it is. Let's listen to Record Café with Manu Chalmain.
1: Ça veut dire me fait sous-estimer.
0: And he listened to a lot of different sound of Haiti.
1: Et puis la gens pour pas. 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

0: It's interesting that in this song, what we were talking about earlier, that's what he said. The guys from the slums, they will start destroying houses that has good numbers in it. And he was describing something that is to come. And that's what he said, Transette called Café. That's been, is it harvest 36, no, 37 harvest of coffee. And that's what we are in, experiencing now, because after Duvalier left that in 86, that was more than 36.
1: More than 36.
0: So that shows you that he was describing a situation that was yet to come, but nobody knew or nobody was aware of it until it happens. And the reality he was describing was something totally different. And so let's listen to Freedom, uniting us. We must be united. That's how we can solve this issue.
1: When you see the Haitian thing, you feel like it's pretty much always the same thing.
0: Yeah, after Duvalier. But it's something that's totally different after Duvalier, not before, like when Duvalier was there. It would not have happened. Something had to be done, like the Pope said, something like has to be done when he visited Haiti. But no one thought what has to be done. This is what we got. You see? Something has to be done for the best, for the better. But not what we ended up seeing happening in Haiti today. And so, we have another song that goes, this is by Unison by Gemini. So let's see what how we can show this one, share this one with our listeners. It is, it seemed like they had predicted it, but no one paid attention then. No one. So let's listen to Freedom.

0: Oui, nous t'attendons du WVXC 90.7 FM Ekra Green and Columbia County. Oui, je dis à ce 18 mai, mais est-il fête de la peau, des flag day, des things everywhere, they have fun, they proud, you know, they celebrate. It's tout le monde a célébré, tout le monde content aujourd'hui.
1: Even though they are suffering. All kind of issues in the country, but they still come out and share and make sure that Haitians everywhere have an opportunity to celebrate the Flag Day of Haiti. That's give hope. Yes. The generations, that especially those who are outside the country, because those who live, who grew up in the country without the pride of being the people that we are, left them disillusioned. They don't know which way to go. They don't know what they don't know. And so because of that, you have all kind of issues going on with them. As like I said, pas mal d'émissions en forme, pas c'est pas en forme. Well, in a condition like this, they cannot be, as you said, en forme.
0: This is a beautiful lyric.
1: Yeah, I love it. Papa dem si ma form, paske m pa en form. So it was, it's something that's really, stay with me when I heard that. It's a papa dem, papa dem si ma form, back en form, non condition comme ça. So, y a vive la dan. Y a vive la dan. So I would like to, as we are approaching the end of our program this afternoon, I would like to, remind our listeners that WGXC is here for you and for me, for all of the community, and your support is very important to us. 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And that's PO Box 13, Accra, New York, 12405. So, again, as we are saying goodbye, but we invite you to join us again here on WGXC. That's it. What do we have here? Oh, yeah.
0: This is a beautiful song.
1: Yeah, I don't know if it is the one. I think I press on something here. Okay, let's see. That could be it. So, you want to share this one time with them? Yep, this is it. Let's listen to it. I love it.
2: It's going for.

0: Yes. Hello. Still back in form. Back in form. He can't be in plain form.
1: Yeah.
0: Because the way things are, he cannot be. So you have to forgive the guy. If he tells you the truth, that it can't be.
1: There's no way someone can be in form down
0: in
1: there. It's
0: like
1: always
0: that.
1: Everyday chaos.
0: Yeah, and he's suffering. Yeah. So, we have one more song that we can share with you. And this is for Société from the CDF, Société Adiumo, which is something that I remember that you play in it.
1: Yeah.
0: That is the Sida. Oh, Sida.
1: No, for Société Adiumo.
0: Yes, that's the name of the CD that you have here, but Azaka. But I was hoping that Pukinuba.
1: I'm going to get it.
0: Yeah. And so that's one of those songs that. We have that really left a mark because he says something. This young man says something. He explains himself. He tells you the truth that it can't be because of what he experienced, because of what he has seen. It's not something that he can put them together. He's not. He cannot. And so, again, as we are approaching the end of our program this afternoon, I enjoy you to join us again here on WGXC 90.7 FM, online on WGXC.org, or on the telephone app. If you download it, you can have the. That's another one that I can share before we go. Fleo. That's a nice one too. We have so many different songs that we can share with our listeners in our and hear about Haiti. It's something that we really enjoy sharing with you, all that we have. But we can't share everything that we have, at least most of what we have here on this Flag Day, Haiti. So let's see what we have that we can. Let me see before we go. We can share that one. Oh, let's play this one, Fleo, of what we have here. Okay, let's see. Okay. And so we have a Fleo. That's another a good one. That's Azaka from, this is Azuke and his brothers. Listen to this. And here on WGXC, you hear all kind of sound. Listen to this.

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MC Lord D blow up the spot. 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

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How's the K is the sound you love the best. And them DVD DJ just can't test. Rob with hip hop and S from 18, we smash them.

0: Can you tell me a bit about the song that we're listening to, Sida?
1: It's
0: I think it's some a song that you recorded with UNICEF.
1: Yeah, for UNICEF is okay. A program for vaccination was in Haiti.
0: Oh, okay. So yeah. That's okay. So that's what that is. Again, you know, this is the time that it has to end. We are coming to the end.
1: Yeah.
0: And so let's see what we have. Mind, people.
1: We don't have that much time. The time is over. We gotta go.
0: We can't play anymore. So let's see. This is what do we have here? This is the entry. I'm looking for something here for we can share with our listeners before we go. But I don't have the time. It's just getting to an end. Time. You know, I always enjoy doing this show. And when it's time to go, it's always another issue. So let's see if I have what do I have here that I can finish the show with. Okay. So we have no time. We have to say goodbye. I'm sorry. Goodbye. We have to say goodbye. Join us again next time here on WGXC 90.7 FM, Aqua, New York. So where we are.

0: 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I used to be from somewhere else, but I'm not there anymore. 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
4: 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I've been putting on concerts and overseeing music festivals in the area for about 15 years, and I am really passionate about new local original music of really any genre. 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Just put Local Waves in the title so I see it. And yeah, let's get into it.

0: If you go up in the airplane, you can't see it. It's above the clouds and under the universe. It's just above the clouds.
1: It's like down here, except I guess it's more fun up there than down here.
0: I had a dream once that I was in heaven, and they had little children had beanies on with propellers.

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1: I think that there's a little piece of him in every single person. 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Even if a person looks all bad, you know that there's a little, at least a little bit of good in him.

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Right here on Main Street, Catskill is listener-supported radio for open ears. I'm glad to have you back for another hour of this program. Starting off with something from Robert Seeley, an 82 composition called Totems for Oboe and Tape. And stay tuned. You're going to also be hearing some accompaniment to this piece from the Cook Laboratories, Voice of the Sea, and many more things to come that you will hear in the next 53 minutes here on The Inhuman City.

think they can. Napoleon Hill's book, Think and Grow Rich, inspired me more than any other book outside of the Bible that I've ever read in my life. When my friends and my neighbors would laugh at me, I'd go back and I'd read that book half the night. And it says, did your friends laugh at you today? I said, yes, they did. And you're on the right track, it would say. And when my friends quit laughing at me because I was doing good, I had to move to another town so they'd laugh. I like to do things that people are making fun of and laughing at. I like to start new companies. I like to do the impossible because nobody's in my way. It's always amazed me at how a guy can graduate from college and get all that brains and go down to an informant office with some 10th grader running it and pay him to hunt him a job. We certainly don't learn much, do we? Unbelievable how stupid we can get in school. You don't use it. You're guilty. You're guilty of taking a wonderful education and beating it into the ground. I asked a young man the other day, how long you been working for that company? He said, ever since they threatened to fire me. I asked another young man, why do you go to work every morning? He says, everybody else does. Isn't that a miserable excuse? Aren't you tired of fighting the traffic? Wouldn't you like to make your own decision? I know. You're sitting around waiting on something to turn up. How about beginning with your sleeves?

Okay, you're listening to WGXC 90.7 FM. This is the Inhuman City here for the hour this month. This is a show that happens on the third Sunday of every month. And this is, I don't know, you probably know that because I've been doing this program for 7 or 8 years. So thank you all for continuing to listen to this show. We're listening to Robert Seeley's Totems for Oboe and Tape at the beginning there, and a little bit of some other found sounds. Glenn W. Turner Speaks Out, and most recently we were listening to Laurie Anderson from United States 1 through 4 Lighting Out for the Territories. That was Over the River, also supported by the Cook Laboratories, Voice of the Sea. And currently what's playing is a track from Brian Gefrier and Hildegard Westerkamp from Transformations. That's Fantasy for Horns 2. Up next, I've got something very unique that special thanks to Chris Mustaza from the Penn Sound at UPenn Department of English course, in which some of his esteemed alumni, Hannah Gong, Tech Young Keck, and Mei Zhang, have put together a very unique piece from archives of readings from Robert Creeley in honor of the Creeley Centennial. It's being celebrated, and notably they made this work for an exhibition at the University of Buffalo symposium and exhibition on the centennial that was coordinated by director of the Poetics Program, Judith Goldman, there. And it's a wonderful show, and this is a piece that these young poets and scholars put together from

0: can I eat? What you give me, I have not earned it. Must I think of everything as earned?
1: Words say everything. I love you again. Then what is emptiness for? Speech is a mouth.
0: What have you become to ask? What have I made you into?
1: Love is dead in us if we forget the virtues of an amulet and quick surprise.
0: For you, also, some time beyond place or place beyond time, no mind left to say anything at all.
1: If I know still you're here, then I'm here too, and love you, and love you.
2: I is the grandson of Thomas L. Creeley. They waited, so my father, who also died when I, his four, gave all to something like the word adjoined, extended. So I feels, I sees the time is long and wavering.
3: What gentle echoes, half-heard sounds there are around here. I began wanting a sense of melody, e.g. following the tune became somehow an image, then several, and I was watching those things becoming in front of me.
4: Oh, le petit rondelet, gently, gently, it is that I grow older.
5: In these few years since her death, I hear mother's voice say under my own, I won't want any more of that.
6: Yesterday, undistinguished, eminent today, for our mutual honor, immortality.
7: Don't step so lightly, break your back, miss the step, go quietly.
8: Quiet, as is proper for such places. The street, subdued, half snow, half rain, endless, but ending in the darkened doors.
5: Old words echoing what the physical can't. Leave love, leave day, come with me. You are spared the tragedy of human relationships. If quietly and like another time, there is the passage of an unexpected thing.
1: The darkness surrounds us. What can we do against it? Or else shall we end? Why not buy a goddamn big car? Drive, Christ's sake. Look out where you're going.

type subterranean from eastern Washington, cowboy looking in jeans coming into a wild generation party all smoky and mad. And I yelled, "Patty Cotterman?" And yeah! And he'd come over and we're all sitting together, interesting groups at various tables. Julian, Roxanne, a woman of 25, prophesying the future style of America with short, almost crew cut, and with curls, black snaky hair, snaky walk, pale, pale, junky, anemic face, and we say junky when once Dostoevsky would have said what, if not ascetic or saintly, but not in the least, but the cold, pale booster face of the cold blue girl, and wearing a man's white shirt but with the cuffs undone, untied at the buttons, so I remember her leaning over talking to someone after having slinked across the floor with flowing, propelled shoulders, bending to talk with her hand holding a short butt, and the neat little flick she was giving it to knock ashes, but repeatedly with long, long fingernails, an inch long and also orient and snake-like. Groups of all kinds, and Ross Wallenstein, the crowd, and up on the stand, Bird Parker, with solemn eyes, who'd been busted fairly recently and had now returned to a kind of bop-dead city, but had just discovered, had been told about the red drum, the open door, the great new generation gang wailing and gathering there, so here he was on the stand examining them with his eyes as he blew his now settled down into regulated design crazy notes. The booming drums, the high ceiling. And Adam, for my sake, dutifully cutting out at about 11 o'clock so he could go to bed and go to work in the morning, after a brief cutout with Patty and me for a quick 10-cent beer at Roaring Pantera's, where Patty and I in our first talk and laughter together pulled wrists. Now Mardu cut out with me, glee-eyed, between sets for quick beers, but at her insistence at the Mask instead, where they were 15 cents, but she had a few pennies herself, and we went there and began earnestly talking and getting high-tingled together, and that was the beginning. Returning to the red drum for sets, to hear Bird, whom I saw now distinctly digging Mardu several times also myself, directly into my eye, looking to search if really I was that great nut I thought myself to be, as if he knew my thoughts and ambitions or remembered me from other nightclubs and other coasts, other Chicagos. Not a challenging look, but the king and founder of the bop generation at least, the sound of it, in digging his audience, digging the eyes, the secret eyes, him watching, as he just pursed his lips and let great lungs and immortal fingers work, his eyes separate and interested and humane, the kindest jazz musician there could be while being and therefore naturally the greatest.

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This is the Inhuman City. 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Thank you for listening to another episode. This is the last 10 minutes. So I just wanted to make sure to let you know what you've been listening to. After Pen Sounds, there was a track from Klaxon Jules. That was Enfin, followed by Vivian Goldman. Vivian Goldman, Laundrette from Disco Not Disco. And after that, you were listening to Jack Kerouac reading an excerpt from Subterraneans with a special support accompaniment from Ali Akbar Khan's Raga Marwa. And right now we're listening to Gao Choir Ambiance number 4. And got just a little bit more time here until you tune in next month. Same frequency, same time, 7 p.m. Sunday. Hope that you'll be back. Got a few last surprises, so stay tuned.

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